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she danced under the weight of her cloud. But for the first time in a long time, she believed that one day she would again feel the sun. She must be patient. She must have faith in the seeds that are planted beneath the snow. She must hold on, and

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mission of the group.

Good morning and happy Thursday to you, folks. That is a very calm and mellow way to start the show this morning. Stay Love with Lewis Capaldi. I'm Stuart Calvey, the voice of the Early Morning Breakfast Show here at City Sound. It is the 4th of June. And you know what? I'm going to be in Chelmsford this morning. Yes, at 9 a.m, sort of straight from the studio heading into Chelmsford. There's a volunteer CSV day, and we will be there. City Sound are going to be there. I'm going to be handing out some leaflets and that kind of stuff. So if you're in the Chelmsford area at 9 this morning, I'm going to be there, and we will be there till 4 p.m. this morning. But I'm there for the first couple of hours today. Up next is Dua Lipa and Training Season. Of course, you know, I'll remind you how you can contact the station very shortly to send in your requests and dedications and your shout outs. Other than that, you can sit back, relax, snuggle up, let me do all the talking. What else is on the news? I don't know. It's Thursday, of course, which means tomorrow, this time tomorrow, it's going to be Three Men and a Mic with Andrew, Matt and myself. Right, that's enough from me. Let's get this show properly underway.

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You know who that was, of course you do. Harry Styles, and As It Was. That was for the lovely Dawn down in Auckland in New Zealand. Now, I've been a little bit lazy, cheated a little bit this morning with my 80s music. I went to the 80s library and I kind of sort of just put, you know, closed my eyes and just clicked onto what to play. And I've decided to play a song with the same name by two different artists. Madonna and Kool & the Gang both did a song that was called Cherish.

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4: 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And I still enjoy it, and I still go out raving like an idiot.

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We've made it absolutely foolproof. Even I can do it. So you can listen to us on the move wherever you are, whatever time of day it is.

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1: Lately I've been living in a dream. 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

0: Just don't forget me.
1: That was for the lovely Helen in Colchester, Don't Forget Me, Dermot Kennedy. Now, it is time to roll back the years. In fact, roll back the decades right now, because we're going back to 1984 to find some music history on this day in music history. So, crikey, how many years is that? 42 odd years? Yeah, going back then. And it was Bruce Springsteen releasing his seventh studio album, which was Born in the USA. And that was a total Billboard massive chart hit with 30 million copies sold worldwide. And to celebrate that album release, let's do the song Born in the USA.

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1: We're fast approaching 7 a.m, which means it's halfway through this Thursday morning, early morning breakfast show with myself, Stuart Calvey. The voice of the early morning breakfast show, 6 a.m. to 8 a.m. Mondays to Fridays. But you know, Fridays, it's a little bit spicier with Andrew, Matt and myself. So do tune into that show tomorrow. Bryan Adams is coming your way right now with The Only Thing That Looks Good.

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1: Nigel Farage has defended his response to the murder of Henry Novak after saying the public should respond with pure cold rage. The Prime Minister had this to say in the Commons yesterday.
2: They make a simple plea of us as human beings to please not exploit that. That is their plea to us. His response has been to appeal for rage.
1: Conservative leader Kemi Badenoch also says the discourse should not be about politics, but the Reform UK leader says division will get worse without steps to change police culture. For the first time in 20 years, a new treatment for resistant ovarian cancer is being offered to patients in England. In trials, the treatment extended patients' lives by almost 4 months more than chemotherapy. MI5 are warning that Chinese spies are targeting UK government and military staff on job websites to get access to information. The agency says they use popular sites like LinkedIn and Indeed. And Molly May and Tommy Fury have had their second child. From Radio News Hub, I'm Frankie Hersine.
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Good morning and happy Thursday, folks. How are you feeling? Starting to feel the weekend feels? I certainly hope so. I'm Stuart Calvey. I am the voice of the early morning breakfast show here at City Sound. I'm halfway through this show. It is nearly 7:06. Kicked off the second part of this show with Christina Perry and A Thousand Years. Now, I don't have any birthdays to celebrate today. I am sorry. I even looked for some birthdays for tomorrow to see if we could celebrate those. But I've drew a bit of a blank, so I must remember, mental note next year, try and fill this gap with something a little bit different. Okay, so I'm taking you up to 8 a.m. this morning, taking you up to the one and only Gary T. We've got the script coming up next with Break Even, and after that I'll remind you how you can contact the station here at City Sound. I am going to be in Chelmsford this morning. There's a bit of a volunteer thing going on, and City Sound are sending up some representatives. Some of us presenters will be there. I'm kicking. Well, I'm going to be there for the open at 9 a.m. this morning with the Chelmsford CVS Volunteers Day. So City Sound will be there. I will be there. Bob Wallace is going to be there as well first thing this morning, and a few other presenters during the day. So if you are in Chelmsford, do look out for us this morning. I'm taking you up till 8 a.m. I'll remind you after this song how you can contact the station here at City Sound. Other than that, I'm going to shut up for a few minutes and let the music do all the talking. Have your pens and pencils ready, folks, because I'm going to remind you how you can contact the studio here at City Sound. If you like to type and you like to write a nice little message, you can email us studio@citysound.radio. If you prefer the phone, you can call us on 01 245 95 96 97, and you can WhatsApp your messages to us on 07568 771 825.

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Shout out to Grix in Croydon. Good morning to you, Grix. That one was for you. Whistle Jax Jones, Callum Scott. Now, we're coming a bit closer to home, coming back to Essex now for the next request, and it's Pink. Get the party started for Nick and, of course, Jules, who are out walking their dog this morning.

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1: 7:25, it is Thursday morning, the 4th of June. Sugar Babes is coming up next, but I'm going to remind you what's coming up next after me. It's the one and only Gary T is going to be in the house with the City Breakfast Show, kicking off at 8 a.m. till 10 a.m. this morning. Do stay locked in, locked on for Gary T.

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4: 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With artists like Oasis and Blur, S Club 7, Britney Spears and massive hits from George Michael, Madonna, Michael Jackson and so many more, the 90s is absolutely packed with great music, and therefore it is only natural we have a whole hour every day of the week, the 90s hour, full of that great music. So join me, Alan Chambers, Monday to Friday afternoons 3 until 4 for the 90s hour on City Sound.
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That last song obviously was not Little Mix, it was Erasure and A Little Respect, because Little Mix's version of Word Up, Cameo's original song, Word Up, I played a few weeks of Little Mix version, and my mate always was like, no, don't be playing that, we've got to play the original, we've got to play the original. So I thought I wouldn't play Word Up at all, and I got rid of the Little Mix version because I didn't want to upset Audrey, and I went for something totally different, and of course, A Little Respect. Up next, Taylor Swift and Elizabeth Taylor.

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On Instagram, we're City Sound Chelmsford. 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

Uptown Girl there, that's going out to Lauren, whose birthday it is today, from her boyfriend Dave. Lauren, hopefully you are sport rotten for the rest of the day by Dave. Up next, Mimi Webb, Ghost of You.

Don't forget, you can listen to all of our shows again on repeat, on playback. Just go to Mixcloud. You can go to our website and click on the live stream link. We've made it absolutely foolproof. Even I can do it. So you can listen to us on the move wherever you are, whatever time of day it is.

Good title to that song, heading into the weekend fairly soon. Relax, Take It Easy, and Mika. Now, I'm going to spin one more disc before I give the studio to the one and only Gary T, and it is a bit of a dancey one. Now, on a Friday, we do a dance challenge. We like to see how Phil Young can dance to some songs. I wonder how Gary T will dance to this one. Maybe I haven't got to wonder. Maybe I just hang around and watch him. I'm heading off into Chelmsford fairly shortly for the Chelmsford Volunteer Services Day. I will be there from 9 a.m. this morning. So if you are in Chelmsford, do pop along and come and say hello to myself and Bob Wallace. We're there at 9 a.m. this morning. There are other presenters during the day also. I'm back here tomorrow morning at 8 a.m, so same place, same time. I'll be here with Andrew and Matt. Thank you very much for joining me for any part of the last 2 hours. Always a pleasure and privilege to spend some of that together. Whatever you're doing out there, folks, today, stay safe, have fun, and do it with a big, big smile on your face. Gary T is going to get you going now. From me, Stuart Calvi, it is love. Peace.

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1: Nigel Farage says division in Britain will get worse without a change in police culture, defending his comments that we should feel pure cold rage over the death of Henry Novak. The Prime Minister had this to say in the Commons yesterday.
2: Exploiting this tragedy to create grievance and division would be wrong in any circumstances, but to do it when the family are expressly saying, please don't, is unforgivable. It shows exactly who he is.
1: A new treatment for ovarian cancer is being rolled out for the first time in 20 years. The drug will be for patients with specific types of ovarian cancer whose disease doesn't respond to chemotherapy. Pregnant women suffered huge delays of up to 190 hours when being induced at Glasgow's Queen Elizabeth University Hospital due to a lack of staff. The hospitals say they are working on addressing these issues and investing millions into staffing. And Sir David Beckham will be immortalised on the Hollywood Walk of Fame. Victoria and even Tom Cruise will be giving a speech at the ceremony. From Radio News Hub, I'm Frankie Hersine.
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4: This global running day, figures from Garmin show nearly two-thirds of Brits now identify as runners while reporting improvements to physical and mental health. Here's former Team GB Olympic runner Ewan Thomas.
5: Runners are lacing up to boost their mood, and it's working. The data shows runners recording lower stress and higher sleep scores than non-runners, and more people want in on the action, as running is more popular now than ever. Smartwatches and apps are helping power the rise of running, so much so that 43% wouldn't run if they couldn't track it.
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What's happened to this weather? What's happened to the weather? Why is it so wet? Not good, is it? Not good at all, but staying in, keeping us loud and proud. You've got me till 10. Hold on tight.

Starting off with a bit of the Whispers. Can say thanks to Stuart for the early, early breakfast show. Stuart's on between 6 and 8. He's the one that gets you up. And apparently I'll get you going. Oh, matron. Morning, knickers. Oh, look at that time. Is it hot or cold this morning, love?

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1: Most areas will see some sun today, but showers are also likely, possibly heavy and even thundery at times. A windy day for most of us too, with a high of 18 degrees Celsius.
2: Goodness me, what's happened to the weather? Still, doesn't matter, we're here. Playing some good tunes on the 4th of June. 4th of June today. Oh dear, I remember last time I was on, I said about longest days coming up soon. 21st of June, and then the nights start drawing in. Awful.

0: City Sound, traffic and travel.
1: Right, having a look on the cameras in and around the city of Chelmsford. Slow moving traffic on Essex Regiment Way. That's on the 130, that's between Braintree Road and Chelmer Valley Road. Brimfield, slow moving traffic on Main Road. That's the B1008. That's in both directions up towards Hospital Approach. Slow moving traffic on the Baddow Road bypass. That's towards the Army and Navy roundabout. Don't forget, as we like to say, if your queues are giving you the blues, you can drop us a WhatsApp. You can WhatsApp the show and let me know. It's 07568 771 825. That's 07568 771 825.
0: 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The voice of the city.
1: Don't forget as well, later on, after nine, we've got your office birthday surprise, surprise, and we will be bringing on back the good times.

0: Chrissy Sound. The Sports Roundup.
1: Cricket first, and England captain Ben Stokes says he's raring to go after recovering from a head injury. England host New Zealand at Lord's starting this morning in the first of a three-test series.
2: Obviously took a bit of a knock in the face, which was a bit of a setback, but thankfully came out pretty well from it. Could have been a lot worse. So really excited to get going. Been a long time coming. Yeah, chomping at the bit to get going.
1: Meanwhile, Stokes has defended Jofra Archer's decision to miss the match to play in the Indian Premier League. He said things could get messy if the situation is mishandled. Tennis, and Aryna Sabalenka says she feels like quitting the sport after a remarkable meltdown to lose to Diana Schneider in the French Open quarterfinals. The world number one was one set up and 4-1 up, but won just one of the next 12 games to crash out of the tournament. And Wales have been drawn against Lithuania and Thailand in Group C of the World Cup of Darts. Johnny Clayton will headline the Welsh team and is partnered by debutant Nick Kenny, with the tournament set to get underway in Germany next Thursday.
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0: kisses, okay? I love you and I miss you so much. Okay, bye.
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0: Sabrina Carpenter there with Espresso. Right, having a little look a little bit later on today when I'm done and dusted here. You've got Dean Kane, he's on from 10 till midday. And from midday till 2, you've got the City Sound Lunch with Bob Wallace. And then if you stick around for a little bit of extra good fun music, good all-round music, 2 till 3, you've got Roy Thomas with the 80s hours. And the actual 80s hour. And that is a good tune. If you're in the afternoon and you're getting a bit like, oh, I feel really sort of tired now, winding down, Roy is the one to listen to. Quick joke for you. What type of leather sounds like a sneeze? What is made of leather and sounds like a sneeze? A shoe.
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1: Time to brush up on your performance skills with Chelmsford Theatre's series of musical theatre workshops suitable for budding performers from the ages of 5 through to 16. Take part in some high-energy warm-ups, dance-based games, and learn the lyrics to some songs. Pair it with funky dance routines, and there you have it. You have got a full musical theatre routine. For those younger people in our lives, come along and see the adventures of the deliciously smelling gingerbread men, who will find his feet and set off on the journey of a lifetime on the 30th and 31st of May. A few dates of the musical theatre workshops. On the 26th, it's from 6 to 10-year-olds, 11 to 16-year-olds on the 26th as well. On the 27th, it's the Grease workshop from the 6th to the 10th. On the 28th, you will find the Frozen workshop, Mona and Disney Dance Party. Coming up during the month of May, Paul Young, Live Symphonies, Matt Ford, Dazzling Diamonds, Mum's Comedy Night Out on the 22nd as well. Holmes and Watson, The Curious Case of the Masked Magician. 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
0: 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The soundtrack of the city. 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
1: Well, I don't know what happened there, but the weather said nothing. And today's weather is going to be... Actually, that's probably more accurate. We're not going to know what the weather's like. Is it wet? Is it hot? 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
6: 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City Sound. We are the voice of Chelmsford. And we love absolutely everybody. Cheesy.

If you just tuned in, good morning. It's Thursday, the 4th of June. National Cheese Day today. Ooh, I'm going to read up on that, have a little look. See what it's all about. Do you like your cheese? National Cheese Day.

0: Oh, Maroon 5 there. I'm at a payphone.
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0: City Sound, indeed. So we're talking this morning, we're talking about National Cheese Day. How many different cheeses there are. So drop us a text, let us know. I'm a mature cheddar person myself. I like my cheese, just mature, just as it is. I mean, there's the stinky, some of that cheese has that stinky cheese. What is it, the blue, is it the, oh, I can't remember what it's called, but it's the blue cheese, isn't it? Horrible smell, horrible. And once you've used a bit of it, stays in the fridge, and the whole fridge stinks of it. Not very nice. Not very nice. Well, we're going to say a special hello to someone this morning, and to anybody actually out there who's on their holidays. Who remembers this programme? Sort of 80s it was. Late 80s. Had Keith Barron in it. And Gwen Taylor. Yes, it was Duty Free. Talking of Duty Free and holidays. If you are on holiday round the pool, maybe somewhere like Turkey. Oh, and you've got the local radio on. Chelmsford City Sound. Then hello. You know who you are. Not seen you in ages, love. I'm keeping an eye on that Thursday visitor, though. Don't you worry. Well, I hope you have a lovely time. Oh, I'm keeping an eye on your daughter too, don't worry. Have a good one. Round the pool in Turkey. Gobble, gobble.

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1: Nigel Farage has defended his response to the murder of Henry Novak after the Prime Minister branded his comments that we should feel cold rage unforgivable. Speaking on his social media last night, the Reform UK leader says policing culture must change.
2: And it doesn't matter what the Home Secretary, Shabana Mahmood, says when she insists that the police treat everybody equally, from the very top of the police all the way down to the way officers are given race training, they are being told to treat people in this country differently.
1: Reviews found that some Jewish patients and staff in the NHS are suffering in silence, feeling the need to hide their religious identity. The government say they intend to make reforms like anti-racism training. MI5 are warning that Chinese spies are targeting government and military staff on job websites like LinkedIn to get access to information. The Five Eyes powers say they pressure candidates into giving away things the public don't know. And Molly May and Tommy Fury have had their second child. From Radio News Hub, I'm Frankie Hessine.
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Oh, Lisa Stanfield there, the real thing. On this National Cheese Day, 4th of June, who'd have thought it? Do you know what, when you're serving cheese, there's actually three things you should look at. So you should look at arrange when you're arranging them, apparently. Apparently you've got to give them space. So you mustn't let cheese touch each other. Oh, I see. You should serve them at room temperature. So pull your cheese out. Pull your cheese out of the refrigerator and let it sort of air. Pooey. Pooey. Let it air for about 30 to 60 minutes. And also pre-cut some pieces. So cut some so that it looks nice. Pre-cut them. Get them out. They go horrible, didn't they? Pre-cut your cheese. National Cheese Day. I'm Gary T. 9:07. We've got your office surprise coming up. And, of course, bringing on back the good times.

0: All the hits. Yesterday, today, and the home of local unsigned acts. We are City Sound. City Sound. Weather.
1: Most areas will see some sun today, but showers are also likely, possibly heavy and even thundery at times. A windy day for most of us too, with a high of 18 degrees Celsius.
2: Wow, look at that. There you go. And that song that we were talking about earlier on that programme, Duty Free. Yes, Jenny, over there in Tilbury, you was correct. It was Duty Free, that programme. That was years ago, wasn't it? But as soon as you heard it, I bet you thought, yeah, I recognise that one. Well done, Jenny, over there in Tilbury. Right, it's now that point of the day where we like to bring on back the good times. We've got a tune for you, bringing back them good times. Do you remember this one, Jenny? He's so-

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1: Cricket first, and England captain Ben Stokes says he's raring to go after recovering from a head injury. England host New Zealand at Lord's starting this morning in the first of a three-test series.
2: Obviously took a bit of a knock in the face, which was a bit of a setback, but thankfully came out pretty well from it. Could have been a lot worse. So really excited to get going. Been a long time coming. Yeah, chomping at the bit to get going.
1: Meanwhile, Stokes has defended Jofra Archer's decision to miss the match to play in the Indian Premier League. He said things could get messy if the situation is mishandled. Tennis, and Aryna Sabalenka says she feels like quitting the sport after a remarkable meltdown to lose to Diana Schneider in the French Open quarterfinals. The world number one was one set up and 4-1 up, but won just one of the next 12 games to crash out of the tournament. And Wales have been drawn against Lithuania and Thailand in Group C of the World Cup of Darts. Johnny Clayton will headline the Welsh team and is partnered by debutant Nick Kenny, with the tournament set to get underway in Germany next
3: Thursday. Good morning and welcome to the Essex dockside town of Tilbury.
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1: 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And then 5 till 7, Andy Holmes, City Sound Drive. He's getting you home safe and sound. 9.30 coming up. 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
6: Time to brush up on your performance skills with Chelmsford Theatre's series of musical theatre workshops suitable for budding performers from the ages of 5 through to 16. Take part in some high-energy warm-ups, dance-based games, and learn the lyrics to some songs. Pair it with funky dance routines, and there you have it. You have got a full musical theatre routine. For those younger people in our lives, come along and see the adventures of the deliciously smelling gingerbread men, who will find his feet and set off on the journey of a lifetime on the 30th and 31st of May. A few dates of the musical theatre workshops. On the 26th, it's from 6 to 10-year-olds, 11 to 16-year-olds on the 26th as well. On the 27th, it's the Grease workshop from the 6th to the 10th. On the 28th, you will find the Frozen workshop, Mona and Disney Dance Party. Coming up during the month of May, Paul Young, Live Symphonies, Matt Ford, Dazzling Diamonds, Mum's Comedy Night Out on the 22nd as well. Holmes and Watson, The Curious Case of the Masked Magician. That's what's happening at Chelmsford Theatre.
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2: Hi, this is Paul Dupree, and here's our local artist record of the week for this week. And it's that rarity, a bouncy, catchy and melodic dance record about climate change from Chelmsford synth duo Snow in Slow Motion. Rob and Luke have been making fine records for almost a decade now and will be featuring a retrospective of their music when they next perform live at Hotbox in August. In the meantime, this is the new single, Two Pillows.

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3: A wet and rainy day for many of us, heavy and even thundery at times too. We'll see some sunny intervals, but feeling cool and windy with a high of 18 degrees Celsius.
4: Rightio, it's that time of the show now where we like to do your office a birthday surprise, surprise. So listen out, is it going to be you? So this is for John over there at Walker's in Tiptree.
5: It's you between the eyes.
4: Happy 38th birthday, John. That's at Walker's in Tiptree. That's from Michelle. Michelle and all the clan, it says here, on floor one. It is your birthday, John. That's at Walker's in Tiptree from Michelle. From all the clan on floor one. Ooh, floor one. Wonderful. Well, look, I hope you have a great day. And yes, this day is all about you. And of course, with love from all of us here at City Sound.

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0: Oh, there's Kylie there. Give me a little bit more time. And as always, I'd always love a bit more time. I really would. But it's time to hand over to the workplace anthems. Hand over the controls. He's sitting here raring to go. You got your workplace anthems 10 till 12.
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0: That's about it from me. But Dean is up next, so stay tuned. And we'll see you next time. But that's no excuse to go. So you stay, keep tuned. And sending love from me, Gary T. From Matron. Ta-da!

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1: Nigel Farage says division in Britain will get worse without change after defending his comments that we should feel pure cold rage over the death of Henry Novak. Speaking on his social media, he says people are fed up.
2: If we don't end two-tier policing, we will turn millions of ordinary, law-abiding citizens against the police and against the authorities in this country. I want us to stop and dampen down anger and strife on our streets.
1: Mr. Keir Starmer has denied the existence of two-tier policing. The Prime Minister is meeting with mayors across England today to tackle those who block new homes and infrastructure from being built. The meeting will focus on maximising the opportunities of the new powers available to directly elected mayors. And it's now thought that the altar stone from Stonehenge could have travelled from northeast Scotland on a glacier before reaching Salisbury Plain. Researchers think that only took it some of the way, though, before it was carried to the site by humans. From Radio News Hub, I'm Frankie Hessine.
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Good morning, welcome along. Here we are, Thursday on City Sound. It's the Workplace Anthems up until 12 noon this morning. It's Dean Kane with you, and we kicked off with an absolute classic by there, Nina Cherry, Back to the 80s and Buffalo Stance. Calvin Harris and the Disciples on the way.

We love to play the anthems that other radio stations have forgotten all about, and that one right there you may not have heard for a long, long time, Fats and Small, and This Time Around.

That's Michael Gray and Borderline right there. Michael Gray happens to be one of my friend's friends. I haven't met him yet, but so hopefully that's on the cards and we'll get to chat DJ stuff as you do.

0: 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Chelmsford's workplace anthems.
1: This thing right here is letting all the ladies know what guys talk about. You know,

Definitely a workplace anthem, that one. Thong Song from Cisco from many, many decades away. And we continue with another classic from around about the same time. The Boogie Pimps did a little cover version and called it Somebody to Love. This is City Sound. You're listening to the Workplace Anthems. Dean came with you until 12 noon. We are the voice of Chelmsford.

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1: Former Love Island star Olivia Attwood and George Clark are among the stars who've joined the lineup for the upcoming series of Celebrity Gogglebox. Other celebs include Harry Akeen Zariyiti and Matt Morcia, known as Nitro and Legend from Gladiators, plus actor Julian Clary and also actor and TV presenter Nigel Havers. The long-running TV show will return to Channel 4 this Friday, with reality star Attwood set to appear alongside her mother, Jennifer. Award-winning actor Nick Mohammed said receiving an honorary doctorate from Durham University, where he studied previously, will do wonders for his already quite severe imposter syndrome. The Ted Lasso star, who was also feted for his appearance on the BBC hit show Celebrity Traitors, will receive the honour next month. And Laura Whitmore's announced the unexpectedly early arrival of her second child. The Irish TV presenter and former Love Island host has been married to Scottish comedian Ian Stirling since 2020. The star announced the birth of her second baby with a post to social media saying a new player has entered the game.
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Classics all the way through for your workplace anthems here on City Sound for your Thursday morning. We had S-Express and the theme from S-Express, and Cece Peniston right there with Finally and Now, an absolute tune from back in the day on the dance floors, Sydney Youngblood, If Only I Could.

Chaka Khan, and of course on that harmonica, the legend that is Mr. Stevie Wonder, and I Feel For You. That was the very first 12-inch I ever bought on my 14th birthday back in 1984. It was number one, went to Woolworths in the Heathway and spent my own money on that very 12-inch right there.

I just made it.

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1: Two men have been charged following the disorder in Southampton on Tuesday in response to the sentencing of 18-year-old Henry Novak's murderer. Alexis Boone is the Chief Constable of Hampshire Police.
2: We will continue to step up resources commensurate to the threat that we face, but fundamentally we will protect communities despite the horrible threats, vile abuse and aggression displayed towards officers.
1: The Prime Minister has accused Nigel Farage of stoking the unrest. The Reform UK leader says policing culture must change. NHS staff are to be told not to wear political badges at work or take part in political marches while wearing uniform. It's after a review into anti-Semitism in the health service, which found that some Jewish patients and staff were being ostracised. The Prime Minister is to take on those blocking new homes and infrastructure being built, telling mayors to use their powers to get Britain building. And David Beckham will be immortalised on the Hollywood Walk of Fame. He's being recognised for his influence on sport, entertainment and culture. From Radio News Hub, I'm Frankie Hersine.
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4: This global running day, figures from Garmin show nearly two-thirds of Brits now identify as runners while reporting improvements to physical and mental health. Here's former Team GB Olympic runner Ewan Thomas.
5: Runners are lacing up to boost their mood, and it's working. The data shows runners recording lower stress and higher sleep scores than non-runners. And more people want in on the action, as running is more popular now than ever. Smartwatches and apps are helping power the rise of running. So much so that 43% wouldn't run if they couldn't track it.
0: 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Your workplace anthems.

Here we are, continuing with your workplace anthems on City Sound. We're going to take you through, of course, until the top of the hour at noon, and then we go into the lunchtime show. This is Salt and Pepper's Pushing It, and Corner Shop on the way with a brimful of Asher.

Adamski with Seal on the vocals of Killer, an absolute dance floor smash from back in the day. And to keep those feet tapping right now with the Workplace Anthems here on City Sound, we've got Junior Senior.

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Couple of the Soul Weekender anthems for you right now. Roses of Red, the Mac Band and the McCampbell Brothers, of course, from back in the day. Late part of the 80s continued with the man, the legend, Mr. Luther Vandross.

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3: This is Roger Cutting. 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No, definitely no Cliff. Who let Cliff in? 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It would be a shame to miss it.

Shapeshifters on your workplace anthems, a Lola's theme, one of my absolute favourite house tunes of all time. And before that was Shannon and Let the Music Play, which still sounds amazingly good after 43 years. Yep, you heard it correctly. 43 years ago, Shannon was in the charts with Let the Music Play. And in 89, somebody mashed up two iconic songs. You Got the Love, The Source, and Candy Stan. Some-

Chelmsford's workplace anthems from City Sound.

KWS, another club classic for you right there on the Workplace Anthems, and Please Don't Go. Do you remember the Bassheads? And they always asked the question, is there anybody out there? After this, we've got Benny Boo doing the do, and I'll see you back here on Monday for the lunchtime show at 12. Have a great rest of the week and a great weekend. Au revoir.

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1: Two men have been charged following disorder in Southampton on Tuesday. It took place in response to the sentencing of 18-year-old Henry Novak's murder. Alexis Boone is the Chief Constable of Hampshire Police. He says there is no two-tier policing.
2: I don't recognise two-tier policing. I don't see it. My officers are out there day in, day out, serving all our communities, fairly and impartially, very much in accordance with our founding principles, without fear or favour.
1: The Prime Minister's accused Nigel Farage of stoking up the unrest, but the Reform UK leader has defended his comments. Next, for the first time in 20 years, a new treatment for resistant ovarian cancer is being offered to patients. In trials, the treatment extended patients' lives by almost 4 months more than chemotherapy. And drawings created by John Lennon for what some believe was the world's first rock music video have gone on display in a museum. 10 of them have gone on display at Liverpool Beatles Museum. That's the latest from Radio News Hub. I'm Tanita Sims.
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Benson Boone there with Mystical Magical. This is Bob Wallace on City Sound. Every Thursday lunchtime between 12 and 2. City Sound, the voice of Chelmsford. I'll be talking about loads of things today. Mainly one of the big things I'll be talking about is the Chelmsford Volunteering Services, CVS, who have a big volunteering services show in High Street in Chelmsford today. And it's on all day between 9 and 4.30 today. I was there between 9 and 11 for City Sound. I'll be talking about CVS during the show. Bit of dashing out. I like it like that.

Ed Sheeran there with Bad Habits. Ed's very happy man these days. His team, Ipswich Town, got promoted to the Premiership. I'm going to have a very quick chat about the Premiership and my team, West Ham, now. There's quite a few Spurs fans, especially around the studio here, are very happy at the moment because Spurs stayed up. Next song I'm playing is actually Jesse J, Believe in Magic, and it's for Steve Cornish, Jesse's dad, who I used to play football with many years ago in Chelmsford for Bado Spartak. Steve, I think it was. Steve is a mad Spurs fan. You were very lucky to stay up. That's all I'm going to say. And we were very unlucky to get relegated. And that's the end of my Premiership chat now, because West Ham are in a Championship. So take it away, Jesse J.

0: Jesse J there, Believe in Magic, for all the Spurs fans and for Jesse J's dad, Steve. Jesse actually started in theatre when she was very, very young. I think it was in Annie, all those many, many years ago. Coming up next, we've got the City Sound Record of the Week from Mr. Paul Dupree, who's going to introduce them. Don't forget, if you're a local band, local artist, and you fancy coming on to City Sound and get yourself promoted, we can do it. We can help you along the way. Jesse started somewhere. You could be that next Jesse J. Just email us submissions@citysound.radio and we will do the rest for you.
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3: Hi, this is Paul Dupree, and here's our local artist record of the week for this week. And it's that rarity, a bouncy, catchy and melodic dance record about climate change from Chelmsford synth duo Snow in Slow Motion. Rob and Luke have been making fine records for almost a decade now and will be featuring a retrospective of their music when they next perform live at Hotbox in August. In the meantime, this is the new single, Two Pillows.

0: Harry Styles there with Aperture. Are you going to see Harry Styles this summer? He starts on the 12th of June. 12 shows going through to the 4th of July. Give me a shout, City Sound listeners, if you're going to see him at Wembley. I'd love to know. I want to WhatsApp me. It's 07568 771825. So just ping me on a WhatsApp, say, Bob, I'm going to see Harry Styles this summer. And what the date is, who you're going with, just a little bit of info, and I'll plug you at the same time.
1: Anyway!
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5: Time to brush up on your performance skills with Chelmsford Theatre's series of musical theatre workshops suitable for budding performers from the ages of 5 through to 16. Take part in some high-energy warm-ups, dance-based games, and learn the lyrics to some songs. Pair it with funky dance routines, and there you have it. You have got a full musical theatre routine. For those younger people in our lives, come along and see the adventures of the deliciously smelling gingerbread men, who will find his feet and set off on the journey of a lifetime on the 30th and 31st of May. A few dates of the musical theatre workshops. On the 26th, it's from 6 to 10-year-olds, 11 to 16-year-olds on the 26th as well. On the 27th, it's the Grease workshop from the 6th to the 10th. On the 28th, you will find the Frozen Workshop, Mona and Disney Dance Party. Coming up during the month of May, Paul Young, Live Symphonies, Matt Ford, Dazzling Diamonds, Mum's Comedy Night Out on the 22nd as well. Holmes and Watson, The Curious Case of the Masked Magician. That's what's happening at Chelmsford Theatre.
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6: Chelmsford Theatre, right next to the bus station, in the middle of town in Chelmsford. If you've never been, give it a go. It's absolutely brilliant. Just go on their website, and all I would say is book up early. The shows just get booked up really, really quickly, especially for a lot of the West End and big stars that come down to Chelmsford. So, yeah, give it a go. Three bars, I think there was. Lovely theatre. You'll have a great evening. Coming up next, a classic from Soft Cell, Tainted Love.

0: I was going to give a plug out today, and it's a big plug out today, for Volfest 2026, which is the Chelmsford Voluntary Services Festival. It's down at Chelmsford High Street. It's between 9 and 4.30 today. It's lots of voluntary services. Oh, basically, you've got stands there, and if you'd like to go along, it's just right in the middle of the High Street. I was there with City Sound this morning, and we've got a little stand, and lots of people from voluntary organisations there. If you fancy just having a wander down the High Street, and maybe you're retired, or maybe you've got a spare few hours during the week, volunteering is absolutely fantastic thing to do. May push you out of your comfort zone a little bit, but you'll just really, really enjoy it. It's Volfest 2026, Chelmsford High Street, today, up to 4.30. And if you find a City Sound stand, give us a shout. We're there for you.
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0: This is for my daughter Megan. It's Olivia Dean. She loves it.

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1: There are two types of drive you can have on the motorway. One that feels like this. Or one that feels... like this. The difference is just a few little changes. Like giving more space to the car in front, or not hogging the middle lane. Because being a little more considerate on the road actually reduces congestion and collisions, which transforms everyone's journey. So we all feel a little less and a lot more National Highways.
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2: Couple of ladies who were at the Carers First stand right next to City Sound there at Volfest, the voluntary festival down at Chelmsford High Street today for it's there till 4:30 today, and it was Jenny and Claire, and they just like to promote their Carers First Wellbeing Day. It's at Cressing Temple Barns, Whittam Road, Cressing. That's Friday the 26th of June 2026. 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It's, if you are a carer and looking after someone, it looks like a day that if you get a chance to go along, I would definitely go along, because it sounds absolutely fantastic day. And that's for unpaid carers. It's a health and wellbeing day. So that's at Cressing Temple Barns, Whittam Road, Cressing. Friday the 26th of June from 10 a.m. to 4 p.m. Go on the carersfirst.org.uk website and you can pick up a lot of the details there about the event. And Jenny, I asked her for a song, and she just literally couldn't think of a song for me to play today for her. But Claire jumped in and she said, "Bob, please play Happy for Earl Williams." And I said, "Yep, this is for Jenny and Claire."

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2: Your call has been forwarded to an automatic voice message system. Or is not available.

Coming up next, I've got Haven with I Run. This is for my son Sean, who lives out in Sydney, Australia, with Nicolina and baby Hugo. That's for Sean because he did a half marathon recently for premature babies. Well done, Sean. Absolutely fantastic cause. And this is for you, mate. Coming.

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1: Sir Keir Starmer has accused Elon Musk of trying to whip up division in the UK. It's over 18-year-old Henry Novak's murder. He says Britain needs to assert who we are as reasonable, tolerant people.
2: I've tried to do a nation's case has been grounded in what they must be going through. Yes, we need to answer those questions. I think it's right that there may need to be changes. We shouldn't shy away from that, not for one moment. But how we conduct ourselves as politicians is really important. And I call on all politicians, all politicians.
1: Meanwhile, two men have been charged following disorder in Southampton on Tuesday. That took place in response to the sentencing of 18-year-old Henry Novak's murder. Next, hundreds of women with hard-to-treat ovarian cancer could benefit from a new life-extending drug on the NHS from today. That's the first new addition to NHS treatments in over 20 years. And ministers are calling for input on boosting the rollout of community batteries. It would allow multiple homes to access stored electricity. That's the latest from Radio News Hub. I'm Tanita Sims.
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MGMT there with Kids. This is Bob Wallace on the City Sound Thursday lunchtime show. 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Coming up next, Nelly, Just a Dream. Well, it's not just a dream. 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

0: Bare Naked Ladies with 1 week, if you've not heard that before. Terry the Gardener is a regular contributor to my show. Terry's been in the hospital recently, he's come out now, but he'd just like to say many, many thanks to all the staff down at Broomfield Hospital who did an absolutely amazing job. He had a fairly serious operation, they called it early, and he was in and out and looks all set for a great recovery. So Terry, all the best, mate, and looking forward to your back on the golf course and back doing a bit of gardening work, I'd imagine, mate.
1: 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I can-

0: Alex Warren there with Ordinary. Don't be an ordinary person this summer. 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If you've got a sporting organisation you want to chat about, could it be a cricket, tennis, bowls, golf, I don't know, paddle, just drop us an email. 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If you want a free event to go to this every Saturday morning, Park Run, Central Park, 9 a.m. I've not done it because I've got a bit of a dodgy knee, but it's a 5k run. Andy Holmes does it on a regular basis. He's done it. Andy's done it for about 20 years. He does the City Sound Drive Show between 5 and 7 every Monday to Friday. And Andy says it's absolutely fantastic. If Andy can run, you can run. I think you can bring along a dog as well. I haven't got a dog either, actually. But yeah, you can do a little jog, have a little walk, have a little run. It's about 5k along the river there, River Chalmer. But yeah, every Saturday morning, Park Run, Central Park, 9 a.m. kickoff. Just go onto the Park Run website, register there, and off you go. No excuse, city people.
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4: The UK's services industry declined last month for the first time in more than a year, as hospitality and travel businesses were among those to feel the impact of the Iran war, according to new figures. The S&P Global UK Services PMI survey showed a reading of 49.3 in May, down from 52.7 in April. It's the first decrease in 14 months. OVO Energy has agreed to pay out more than £10 million after regulator Ofgem found vulnerable customers were left at a clear risk of harm due to failures over the supplier's monitoring of households on prepayment meters. Ofgem said OVO's inadequate prepayment meter customer monitoring included those on priority services register, meaning they were vulnerable customers. The watchdog said this exposed consumers to a clear risk of harm. And people using Barclays Direct Investing will no longer pay a monthly customer fee, the bank has announced. Barclays said its research indicates low fees and charges are the most important factor when choosing an investment service.
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can you hear me tonight? That's for my wife, Eileen. And fingers crossed it'll pass me across the remote tonight. For a change, I'm going to plug again Volfest. It's the voluntary festival. It's the Chelmsford Volunteering Services. They've got their Volfest going on down at Chelmsford High Street at this very moment. And City Sound have got a stand there. Gary's on it at the moment. And if you, it's there till 4 o'clock. So if you fancy going down, get down to the High Street. There's plenty of organisations there that if you fancy getting involved with volunteering, there's loads of people to talk to. And if you want to find any help or just something you need to talk to someone about, there's all the voluntary services are there for you today. So you can speak directly to charities about what volunteering is really like. Give it a go. It's the best thing you probably ever do. Holly Humlestone now. To love somebody.

0: Just need something that's real.
1: Leanne there with Don't Sell Off. Very bouncy little song that, isn't it? Coming back from Volfest today from Chelmsford High Street, I passed by the indoor market at Chelmsford there, and I must say, I get my garden plants down at the Chelmsford Indoor Market. Absolutely fantastic down there. Quite cheap as well. Really, really good. If you've never been to Chelmsford's markets, we've got an indoor one just below the big multi-story in the middle of town. And also, they have a high street one every Tuesday, Friday and Saturday. That's on your doorstep in Chelmsford. If you've never been to a market or an indoor market, go and visit. It's absolutely brilliant. You might hear City Sound down there, maybe. Probably my favourite concert of last year at Wembley. Coldplay, Adventure of a Lifetime. I think they're back in 2027, guys.

0: Woohoo, woohoo. That was Coldplay, Adventure of a Lifetime. After me at 2 o'clock, between 2 and 3, you got the 80s hour with Roy Thomas between 3 and 4. It's the 90s hour with Alan Chambers between 4 and 5 p.m. here on City Sound. You got the noughties hour with Jenna Beckett. 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

0: Pink there with Just Like a Pill. I'm Just Like a Pill. I'm here every Thursday between 12 and 2. This is Bob Wallace on City Sound. If you fancy catching up with me next week on City Sound, the voice of Chelmsford. Coming up to finish the show, we're going to have a little bit of the 90s, a little bit of noughties. Bobby Brown, Two Can Play the Camp. I remember hearing that down at Duke's many, many times. And a little bit of McFly, All About You. Catch you next Thursday.
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1: Keir Starmer will meet the family of murdered student Henry Novak, whose treatment by police has triggered a political row. The private meeting will take place in Downing Street this afternoon. The Prime Minister has urged politicians to heed Novak's family's calls, not to use the case to cause disturbances.
2: Do you think there are questions like how do allegations of racism, accusations of racism, inform police decisions in cases like this? We do need to ask those questions.
1: It comes as he's accused Elon Musk of trying to whip up division in the UK over the murder. Next, NHS staff are to be told not to wear political badges at work or take part in political marches while wearing uniform. It's after review into anti-Semitism in the health service, which found that some Jewish patients and staff are being ostracised. And for the first time in 20 years, a new treatment for resistant ovarian cancer is being offered to patients. In trials, the treatment extended patients' lives by almost 4 months more than chemotherapy. That's the latest from Radio News Hub. I'm Tanita Sims.
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0: Whitney Houston kicking off Thursday's show. Yes, it's just gone 2 o'clock. It's the 80s hour with Roy right the way through till 3 o'clock. Welcome along to City Sound.
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0: Prince Charming. Adam and the Ants. Do you remember that one? We can all dress up like pirates or whatever they were dressed up as in that day. Right, that's brought us up to our third track of the day. And our third track of the day is our hit or miss track. Yes, was it a hit? Did it get to number one or was it a miss and didn't quite make it? You make your minds up. Let me know what you're thinking. 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
1: It's today's hit or miss. Was the next track a smash hit at number one, or did it miss the top spot? 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

0: Hammers on the radio was today's hit or miss track. Was it a hit? Did it get to number one? Or was it a miss and didn't quite make it? 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
0: Yeah, this is City Sound, broadcasting to you live from the centre of Chelmsford. What have we got coming up? Well, ZZ Top's going to be coming up when I finish chatting. Then we got a bit of Duran Duran. How about some Bryan Adams? And a little bit of Aha. ZZ Top, give me all your loving. Go on.

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0: Wet, wet, wet and sweet surrender. Right, time for me to surrender today's answer for the hit or miss competition. Was it a hit? Donna Summers on the radio, or was it a miss? Well, it was her first chart appearance in the 80s, right? Early in 1980, but it only got to number 32. Now, I would have been convinced that that was a top 10 hit, but I've looked it up on the main chart. I've looked it up on a couple of other charts, and 32 was the highest it got to, so it definitely was a miss.
1: City Sound, the 80s hour.
0: Yeah, the 80s hour, which precedes the 90s hour, which Alan's coming up with at 3 o'clock, and that's followed by the noughties hour with Jenna Beckett at 4. Andy Holmes is along at 5, and then it's City Sports with Ben Parks, and then following that, Paul Morris, City talking to MS UK today. That's a good finish up for the evening this evening. We're going to carry on. I'll tell you about the morning in a little while.

New sensation from INXS, and it's time for me to let you know what's going on tomorrow morning, bright and early. 6 o'clock in the morning, yeah, as always, Stuart Calvary will be along with the early breakfast show. From 8 till 10, it's the breakfast show, and then from 10 till midday, Tony Knight will be here with Workplace Anthems. And before I come along at 2, we've got Ben Collinson and the City Sound Lunch between 12 and 2. That's your lineup for Friday morning. Carrying on with some of those great, great 80s hits. David Bowie and China Girl.

Hot House Flowers and Don't Go. No, don't go nowhere. Stay with City Sound. If you want to go anywhere, how about tonight? How about a game of darts and a couple of drinks? Down at the Bootmaker, yeah, from 6 o'clock, there's a darts and drinks social night at the Bootmaker at 6. At 7, you can go along, and or 7:30, go along and join the Run Club on Central Park. From 7:30 till 8:30. A little bit of running, a little bit of exercise. Build those muscles up and then nip over to the Wheat Sheaf for 8 for a bit of karaoke. It's all right, I'm not going to be there, so I'm not singing. Friday nights. Well, let's just start at the A Canteen. They got 2-for-1 on pizzas and cocktails between 5 and 7. So after work Friday, that sounds like the place to go. And Saturday, if you're looking for something to do late Saturday afternoon into Saturday evening, get yourself down to the UB, down to the United Brethren. City Sound are down there. They will be entertaining you out in the forecourt, in the garden, out the back. Yep, loads of live music. Well, loads of music and loads of live presenters turning up there. Go along, say hello. Carry on, Spandau Ballet.

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1: We are City Sound, and that has brought me up to the last track of the day. Alan is waiting outside. He wants to get in here, get his bum sat down on the seat. I do it standing up. This is my last track today. It's Earth, Wind and Fire and Let's Groove. I'll be back tomorrow between 2.

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1: Keir Starmer is meeting the family of murdered student Henry Novak, whose treatment by police has triggered a political row. The private meeting is taking place in Downing Street this afternoon. Meanwhile, the Prime Minister is urging politicians to listen to Novak's family's calls, not to use the case to cause disturbances. It comes as he's accused Elon Musk of trying to whip up division in the UK over the murder.
2: It's how we conduct ourselves now that matters, and always remembering what Henry's family are saying, which is, please don't use this to whip up division. It's incredible. They want others never to have to go through this.
1: Next, hundreds of women with hard-to-treat ovarian cancer could benefit from a new life-extending drug on the NHS from today. It's the first new addition to NHS treatment in over 20 years. And drawings created by John Lennon for what some believe was the world's first rock music video have gone on display in a museum. You can see them at Liverpool's Beatles Museum. That's the latest from Radio News Hub. I'm Tinlita Sims.
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4: This global running day, figures from Garmin show nearly two-thirds of Brits now identify as runners while reporting improvements to physical and mental health. Here's former Team GB Olympic runner Ewan Thomas.
5: Runners are lacing up to boost their mood, and it's working. The data shows runners recording lower stress and higher sleep scores than non-runners, and more people want in on the action, as running is more popular now than ever. Smartwatches and apps are helping power the rise of running, so much so that 43% wouldn't run if they couldn't track it.
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Emma Bunton teaming up with Tintin Out and What I Am. This is the 90s Hour here on City Sound. Good afternoon and welcome along. I'm Alan Chambers, going to be with you until 4 o'clock. Roy's away. You'll catch him again tomorrow for another 80s Hour at 2 o'clock. But between now and 4, I've got the number one on this day in 1994 and another track from Alanis Morissette. So make sure you listen in and stay tuned for all that great music, all from the decade they gave us Pulp Fiction and the Transformers.

That's Sophie B. Hawkins. She says she's right beside you. Have a look, see if she's there. But right now, let's have a lyric test for today. The lyrics to a big song are coming up right now. Even through the darkest phase, be it thick or thin, always someone marches brave here beneath my skin. One more time. Even through the darkest phase, be it thick or thin, always someone marches brave here beneath my skin. Well, I love this song, but I don't think I'd ever have got it from those lyrics. But maybe you do. Maybe it's your favourite song of all time. Well, either way, a song will be here just before four.

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And talking of what's coming up tonight, I've got some information in just a few seconds time about events in the city tonight.

0: That is Heavy D and the Boys. So tonight, there's a few things you might want to try out in the city of Chelmsford. Darts and drinks social night is at the Bootmaker at 6 o'clock. The Run Club is in Central Park at 7:30. 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And at the Wheatsheaf Pub from 8 o'clock is karaoke night. 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That's the Wheatsheaf Pub from 8 o'clock. 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

Incognito's always there. So, artist of the week time here on the 90s Hour. It's Alanis Morissette this week, and she's got some big hits, most of them from the 1990s, it has to be said, but she's still producing great music. But we are going to produce another great song now. It is Hands in My Pocket.

0: The week is marching on. There's time for just one more song from Alanis Morissette. Friday afternoon. That's tomorrow, just around about this time. So tune in for that. Now, let's see how good you are with your 90s music knowledge. How many weeks was Hanson's Umbop number one? This is really testing you out, isn't it? I don't know about this one. How many weeks was Hanson's Umbop number one? Well, I love the song, but was it 3 weeks, 4 weeks, or five? How many weeks was Hanson's Umbop number one? 3, 4, or 5 weeks? Well, you can have a guess at that one, can't you? It doesn't really matter. The good news is, though, that song is going to be here in just a few minutes' time.
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4: 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I have a lot of admiration for Stevie Wonder. 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And I still enjoy it and I still go

Simply Red, what a great song. Ain't that a lot of love? Now, and talking of great songs, Hanson and Umbop. It was number one in the UK, but was it 3, 4, or 5 weeks? Well, the answer is just three. But that's three more than many, many other artists ever get. And what a song it was. Here comes Umbop.

Loving that. I could listen to that all day and all night. From Hanson, it is Umbop. 1994 now, though, is where we're headed off to see what was number one on this day. A big clue for you that the number one film right now, and indeed the number one film for the whole year, was Four Weddings and a Funeral. So it's probably given you a few clues. Also on the film front, Steven Spielberg's Schindler's List was banned by Indonesian censors. So that was going on. And also, above the North Sea, a great ice ball comet came into view. Not quite sure what happened to that, but that was what was going on. But, of course, linking back to the film, the song that was the number one, and in fact, for the first of 15 weeks, it is Wet, Wet, Wet, and Love Is All Around.

Well, I think that got everyone up and about. That's five, and everybody get up. Now, at 7 o'clock tonight, it is Ben Parks. He's got the City Sports Show, all the news from Chelmsford City, getting ready, presumably right now, for the next season. And Ben will know all the inside stories to be had there. And then Paul Morris is here from 8 o'clock with City Talking, with guests in the studio. So two great shows to listen into there, and of course you can catch up with previous shows as well at citysound.radio. Just follow the listen again link. Yeah.

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1: So the lyric test is over. The lyrics today were, even through the darkest phase, be it thick or thin, always someone marches brave here beneath my skin. Well, the lyrics certainly were a mystery to me, but the song, absolutely one of the best of the decade. From KD Lang, this is Constant Craving.

0: Of course, when you hear the great voice of K.D. Lang reading the lyrics, or singing them even, it suddenly all makes sense, doesn't it? So well done if you spotted that with my rendition of those words. There will be another lyric test tomorrow afternoon, but that's it from me. I'll see you at 3 tomorrow. Jenna's here just after the news with the Noughties Hour. Andy Holmes, of course, the City Sound Drive from 5 o'clock. A final song from me, it's Betty Boo doing the do.
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2: Keir Starmer has accused Elon Musk of trying to whip up division in the UK. It's over Henry Novak's murder. He said Britain needs to assert who we are as reasonable, tolerant people.
3: Yes, we need to answer those questions. Yes, I think it's right that there may need to be changes. We shouldn't shy away from that, not for one moment. But how we conduct ourselves now as politicians is really important. And I call on all politicians, all politicians.
2: Meanwhile, two men have been charged following disorder in Southampton on Tuesday. It took place in response to the sentencing of 18-year-old Henry Novak's murder. A baby, whom a teacher said had accidentally drowned in a bath in Blackpool, was found not to be wet and to have dry hair, a court has heard. Jamie Varley, who's 37, told police he left his adopted 13-month-old son, Preston Davey, in the bath for 2 or 3 minutes before returning to find him submerged. And Andoni Iraola has arrived on Merseyside to finalise the details on his appointment as Liverpool's new head coach. From Radio News Hub, I'm Johnny Holmes.
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What about now from Daughtry? It is Naughty's Hour and you're here with me, Jenna. Those of you that listen in regularly might have noticed I've been AWOL the last few days. I do apologise. Hope you've all missed me anyway, but I've been off, sadly had a little bit of a car accident, but I'm fine, I'm all good. But it was just a case of waiting to get a hire car so that I could get myself into the studio and do what I love, which is being on the radio. So I'm really happy to be back. And the sun is shining and I'm feeling good today. Let's play this one for you next. It's Wonderful World from James Morrison.

Family Affair from Mary J. Blige. And before that, we had Girls Aloud with Call the Shots. Don't forget, if you do have any requests for Naughties Hour and you want to get your favourite Naughties track on the radio, you can do. Just get in touch on the WhatsApp 07568 771 825 or you can email us studio@citysound.radio and we'll do our best to get that on for you. In the meantime, I'm going to pick one of my favourite artists from the Naughties. Well, he's still around, but, you know, did his best work back then, in my opinion. It's Justin Timberlake, Cry Me a River.

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1: DJ from Jamelia, playing that one for all my fellow City Sound DJs, including the lovely Alan Chambers, who was on before me with your 90s hour. And coming up after me at 5 o'clock, you've got Andy Holmes with the City Sound Drive. He's going to be getting you home with the news and traffic that you need, so don't go anywhere. 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And while we're on the topic of DJs, let's have this one from Robbie Williams. It's Rock DJ.

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0: including Ken Booth, Toots and the Maytals, Dandy Livingston, Desmond Decker, plus many, many more. 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
1: 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There's some of the best...
0: Roy, time to let the music do the talking.

She moves in her own way from the Kooks. It is Naughty's Hour. You're here with me, Jenna. Thanks so much for listening in. I've got some more great naughty songs to play you until 5 o'clock when Andy Holmes takes over with the City Sound Drive. Let's get this one on for you next. It's Florence and the Machine, and You've Got the Love. Sometimes I

boys, from the one and only queen of the naughty, shall we say, Britney Spears. Oh, how I loved her work back then. I think she just absolutely owned the decade. It's such a shame to see that she's obviously had her struggles over the years. But I think that comes from having too much fame too young. I wonder whether that, you know, has just messed her up for life, bless her heart. Before that, we had In the Middle from Sugar Babes, who are doing a bit of a comeback at the moment, aren't they, with the original lineup. Interesting to see how they get on. And a little fun fact for you, I actually have the words to this next song tattooed on my body. It's Natasha Bedingfield and Unwritten.

There Goes the Fear from Doves. Well, I'm afraid that's almost it for Thursday's Noughties Hour. Thank you so much for joining me today, and I will be back tomorrow, 4 till 5, so I hope that you will tune in then. Don't go anywhere. Andy Holmes is up next. He's going to be bringing you some great songs from all different decades. But I hope you've enjoyed your little nostalgic trip down memory lane. And I'm going to finish with an absolute banger. One of my favourite songs from the Noughties, without a doubt. It's Outkast and Hey Ya. Have a great evening.

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1: Keir Starmer will meet the family of murdered student Henry Novak, whose treatment by police has triggered a political row. The private meeting will take place in Downing Street this afternoon. The Prime Minister has urged politicians to heed Novak's family's calls not to use the case to cause disturbances.
2: There are questions like, how do allegations of racism inform police decisions in cases like this? We do need to ask those questions.
1: New guidance on single-sex spaces is unworkable and unjust, the chairwoman of the Women and Equalities Committee has said. The Equality and Human Rights Commission statutory guidance, published in May, confirmed that single-sex spaces must be on the basis of biological sex. Manchester City are considering legal action after Real Madrid presidential candidate Enrique Riquelme claimed he would sign Erling Haaland if elected. The Spanish businessman made the remarks during a television appearance on Wednesday as he promoted his bid to become Real Madrid's president. And the Princess of Wales has joined in a hospital cancer ward celebration for a young mother who completed her chemotherapy treatment. From Radio News Hub, I'm Johnny Holmes.
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Jenna for the last hour. She'll be back tomorrow between 4 and 5 o'clock with those naughty songs. Does that every day of the week between Monday and Friday between 4 and 5 o'clock. I'm Andy with you through till 7. How are you doing on this Thursday night? One more day to go to the weekend. I hope you are looking forward to just as much as me. One of those warm weeks where, yeah, I fancy a weekend. Why not? Mind you, to be honest with you, I fancy that every day of the week, to be honest with you. It's Thursday the 4th of June, today's day, International Corgi Day. Gotta love a corgi. Short legs, fat body. Who came up with that one? I have no idea. But I do love a corgi, though. Queen did as well, didn't she? So, yeah, National Corgi Day today. If you've got one of those with the pointed up ears as well, gotta love them. Here's Peggy Goo. It goes like na-na-na.

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1: Focused showers across northern and western areas overnight tonight, otherwise there will be clear spells. It will be breezy, especially in the north, and chilly in rural spots. Lows of 9 degrees.

0: 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Going to keep you up to date with the sports news now. It's just gone 10 past 5.
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2: Opening batter Emilio Gay's first innings for England ended early on a rain-affected opening day of the first test against New Zealand at Lord's. The tourists won the toss and put England into bat with Gay out for 8 in just the 6th over. Tottenham have reportedly had a bid for defender Jan-Paul van Hekker turned down by Brighton. Spurs boss Roberto Di Zerbi worked with the Dutch international during his time in charge on the south coast. England World Cup final hat-trick hero Sir Geoff Hurst thinks the current side can go a long way in the tournaments in the US, Canada and Mexico. He believes Thomas Tuchel's squad should at least be targeting a place in the last four.
3: I'd be very, very disappointed if we didn't get it at the very least. Being third or fourth favourite, get at least the semi-final. I'm very bitterly disappointed if we don't get that far.
2: And tributes have been paid to former Ireland and British and Irish Lions back row Fergus Slattery, who's died at the age of 77.

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3: Hi, this is Paul Dupree, and here's our local artist record of the week for this week. And it's that rarity, a bouncy, catchy and melodic dance record about climate change from Chelmsford synth duo Snow in Slow Motion. Rob and Luke have been making fine records for almost a decade now and will be featuring a retrospective of their music when they next perform live at Hotbox in August. In the meantime, this is the new single, Two Pillows.

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3: Hello, no major issues so far for a Thursday afternoon. M25, a little bit slow in patches between 27, the M11, and 28, the A12, and Brook Street. Equally busy, 29 towards 28 on the anti-clockwise stretch. A12 busy in patches, 16 Gallywood towards 19, Boreham, and the A138. Looking at Colchester, on the whole, fine. You've got these delays as usual on London Road and Lexton Road, which is slow going. There are roadworks around there, of course. The other routes, though, around the city centre look fine. Now, for Chelmsford this afternoon, that's okay as well. Westway, Waterhouse Lane and Roxwell Road and all approaches towards the Army Navy. Just building up, really. As for public transport, no reported issues so far. I'm Craig Birchall at the Essex Traffic Control Centre.
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0: Sam Fender, Libertine, Rain Me in City Sound on a Thursday night. Coming up after me at 7 o'clock tonight, you've got City Sports with Ben Barks talking all about Chelmsford City Football Club, what's going on and off the pitch during the close season. Then after that, between 8 and 9, Paul Morris chatting tonight on City Talking to MKM, telling you all about the building projects you should be thinking about, how you should do them, the gardening, it's so much in and around the house. MKM Alan will be along tonight between 8 and 9 o'clock. City Sound for this Thursday night.
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0: Do you like the music of the 70s? Then if you do, I've got the show for you. It's on Monday evening from 7, right here on City Sound. 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
7: Time to brush up on your performance skills with Chelmsford Theatre's series of musical theatre workshops suitable for budding performers from the ages of 5 through to 16. Take part in some high-energy warm-ups, dance-based games and learn the lyrics to some songs. Pair it with funky dance routines and there you have it, you have got a full musical theatre routine. For those younger people in our lives, come along and see the adventures of the deliciously smelling gingerbread men, who will find his feet and set off on the journey of a lifetime on the 30th and 31st of May. A few dates of the musical theatre workshops. On the 26th, it's from 6 to 10-year-olds, 11 to 16-year-olds on the 26th as well. On the 27th, it's the Grease workshop from the 6th to the 10th. On the 28th, you will find the Frozen Workshop, Mona and Disney Dance Party. Coming up during the month of May, Paul Young, Live Symphonies, Matt Ford, Dazzling Diamonds, Mum's Comedy Night Out on the 22nd as well. 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

0: 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Weather.
1: Focused showers across northern and western areas overnight tonight, otherwise there will be clear spells. It will be breezy, especially in the north, and chilly in rural spots. Lows of 9 degrees. One more.

0: Daft Punk and... Oh, they didn't do it. It catches me out every time. I always think he does at the end of that, one more time. Sung slightly better than me, obviously. But yeah, I always think and then find out. I will know for next time. I will make a note in my Filofax. Do they still exist? Filofax, they were rage at one time. Mind you, mobile phones, you remember the suitcases, they came with the batteries. Yeah, I'm reminiscing. Let's move on. What's going on over the next few days? Tomorrow between 10 and 4 o'clock, hand spinning classes at Brick House Farm, 3:45 to 4:30. Little Hands Craft Club is taking place at Springfield Library. On Saturday, 10 till 4, Summer Vintage and Makers Market is at the Angel Pavilion in Broomfield. And between 8 and 10, if you fancy comedy night, a sober comedy night as well. This last one sold out, happening at the County Hotel this coming Saturday. 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
2: Hello, M25 clockwise slow towards the QET bridge due to an earlier collision on the bridge. It's all reopened, just busy in patches back towards 29. Now, in about a collision on the A12 north, so it's in the Witham Calverden area. So I'm seeing queues back to junction 19 Boreham and the A138. Traffic is passing the scene, albeit slowly. Calderway Avenue busy in Colchester, as is Coldbank. In fact, the whole roundabout around there is slow going. For Chelmsford, a little bit slow on Parkway East getting out towards the Army and Navy. A130 south down to Canvey, very slow after Sadler's Farm. And the 127 east building up now between the M25 at 29 and the A128 at Halfway House, possibly due to traffic avoiding those problems further down on the M25. Public transport. So C2C have got delays on services between Leonsea and Basildon and Pitsea and Stamfordy Hope due to a signalling issue at Pitsea. I'm Craig Birchall at the Essex Traffic Control Centre.
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Latest news shortly. Before that, we'll have Miles Smith and Gold. Before that, though, let's have those eeny, meeny, miny quiz questions. I know you wait for these every single day, don't you? Go on. Yeah, you do. You do. Please. Just tell me you do anyway. Humour me. I know you do, definitely. It's a highlight of your day. So one of these statements is true, the other two are false or made up. Which one is which? Number one. So Tom Jones's first job was selling hats. Is that true? Is that one false? Number two. So Sean Connery was paid £6,000 to star in the first James Bond film. Is that true? Is that one false? And finally, so Terry Wogan earned £50 per programme when he joined the BBC in 1967. One of those statements is true. The other two are false, made up. Which one's which? Is it Sir Tom Jones selling hats? Sir Sean Connery being paid £6,000? Or Sir Terry Wogan earning £50 per programme when he joined the BBC? All for a bit of fun. The answer's about 10 past six tonight. Whilst we're thinking about them, here, as promised, Mr. Miles Smith.

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1: Keir Starmer is meeting the family of murdered student Henry Novak, whose treatment by police has triggered a political row. The Prime Minister has urged politicians to heed Novak's family's calls not to use the case to cause disturbances.
2: Always remembering what Henry's family is saying, which is, please don't use this to impact division.
1: A driver who mowed down and killed a purely innocent boy as he walked along a pavement has been told he will serve at least 30 years in prison. A judge said 16-year-old Abdullah Yeza Talab was in the wrong place at the wrong time when Zulkarnain Ahmed, aged 21, hit him. TikTok users are being warned not to share their tax details online after the discovery of a suspected £153 million fraud scam. It comes after two Romanian men, aged 22 and 25, were arrested by HMRC officers in East London on April the 23rd. And a boost in demand for electric vehicles drove the UK's new car market to its strongest May sales performance since before the coronavirus pandemic. That's the latest from Radio News Hub. I'm Johnny Holmes.
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0: Thursday night, City Sounds Drive. I'm Andy with you through till 7. How are you doing tonight? I hope we find you well wherever you are across this wonderful city of Chelmsford and surrounding areas. However, if you listen on the internet, who knows where you are? Let me know. I'd be intrigued to know. 07568 771 825. Thursday the 4th of June, today's day, one of the best days of the week. Last week I think was National Tea Day, another favourite of mine, cheese. National Cheese Day. Thank you, Gromit. Pass them all over. What's your favourite cheese? Cheddar? Red Leicester? Ones with the blue bits that really I'm unsure about whether that's actually the right thing to have in cheese? Whatever it is. Let's grab some cheese, grab some crackers. Oh, salivating thinking about it.
1: Let's get the party started. See you at the bar, you was hardly talking. That's when I knew that your heart was scarring. Friends to lovers need a part to star in. Like, wait, babe, let me

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2: Focused showers across northern and western areas overnight tonight, otherwise there will be clear spells. It will be breezy, especially in the north, and chilly in rural spots, lows of 9 degrees.

0: Always a big song to be played on a 90s show, which Alan always does, Monday through to Friday between 3 and 4 o'clock. The Spice Girls, of course. Who do you think you are? The answer to those eeny, meeny, miny quiz questions. Which one of these is true? Which two are false? Number one, Sir Tom Jones' first job was selling hats. That is false. Selling gloves, where he earned £2 a week. I reckon he earns that a second these days. So, yeah, false for number one. Number two, Sir Sean Connery. Was he paid £6,000 to star in the first James Bond film? That, elementary, my dear, is true. It's just £6,000. Mind you, it was a few years ago, so I don't know what that's worth now. And finally, the last one, it is false, therefore. Sir Terry Wogan did not earn £50 per programme when he joined the BBC in 1967. He earned £35 a show. That's all they were being paid in those days. Well done, you've got the answers right tonight. False, true and false. Well done, you've got them right. That virtual medal is always on its way to you if you got them right. If you didn't, not to worry. We'll have another go on tomorrow night's show, the last one of the week, to see whether you can get those ones right.
1: City Sound. The Sports Roundup.
2: Opening batter Emilio Gay's first innings for England ended early on a rain-affected opening day of the first test against New Zealand at Lord's. The tourists won the toss and put England into bat with Gay out for 8 in just the 6th over. Tottenham have reportedly had a bid for defender Jan-Paul van Hekker turned down by Brighton. Spurs boss Roberto De Zerbi worked with the Dutch international during his time in charge on the south coast. England World Cup final hat-trick hero Sir Geoff Hurst thinks the current side can go a long way in the tournaments in the US, Canada and Mexico. He believes Thomas Tuchel's squad should at least be targeting a place in the last four.
3: I'd be very, very disappointed if we didn't get it at the very least. Being third or fourth favourite, get at least the semi-final. I'm very bitterly disappointed if we don't get that far.
2: And tributes have been paid to former Ireland and British and Irish Lions back row Fergus Slattery, who's died at the age of 77.

0: 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Thanks so much for joining us. Tell your friends, tell your family, we're here 24/7, keeping you entertained across the city of Chelmsford and the surrounding areas as well. Ella Henderson, Rudimental, Alibi, takes us nicely up to the travel news at 6:20. We cross over to the Essex Traffic Control Centre.
1: City Sound, traffic and travel.
2: Hello, M25 clockwise, slow towards the QET bridge. Due to an earlier collision on the bridge, it's all reopened. Just busy in patches back towards 29. Now, in about a collision on the A12 north, so it's in the Witham Calverden area. So I'm seeing queues back to junction 19 Boreham and the A138. Traffic is passing the scene, albeit slowly. Calderay Avenue, busy in Colchester, as is Colnbank. In fact, the whole roundabout around there is slow going. For Chelmsford, a little bit slow on Parkway East getting out towards the Army and Navy. A130 south down to Canvey, very slow after Sadler's Farm. And the 127 east building up now between the M25 at 29 and the A128 at Halfway House, possibly due to traffic avoiding those problems further down on the M25. Public transport. So C to C have got delays on services between Leonce in Basildon and Pitsea in Stamfordy Hope due to a signalling issue at Pitsea. I'm Craig Birchall at the Essex Traffic Control Centre.
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0: Thankfully, she's recovered after being sent off the Traitors by Alan Carr, wasn't it? Paloma Faith. Traitors, new one coming up. Looking forward to that. That's going to be good fun. Last year, I loved it, the celebrity one. So, yeah, looking forward to it in the autumn when that turns up. Who's going to win? Can't rely on you, Paloma Faith. At the cinema at the moment, you've got Star Wars, The Mandalorian and Grogu. Michael is out, the story of Michael Jackson. The Devil Wears Prada 2. You've got Obsession, Backrooms, National Theatre Life, The Playboy of the Western World, Power Ballad as well. And coming out tomorrow, Masters of the Universe and Scary Movie as well. Just some of the films at the cinema at the moment.
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3: 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It would be a shame to miss it.

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1: Focused showers across northern and western areas overnight tonight, otherwise there will be clear spells. It will be breezy, especially in the north, and chilly in rural spots. Lows of 9 degrees.

0: Music from Will Young for a while. So Will, if you're listening, can we have some new stuff? I've seen him a couple of times live. Really, really, really good fun. Do enjoy those concerts when I've been to those. Your Game from Will Young on this Thursday night. City Sound, 7 o'clock tonight, BBC Two. Cricket today at the Test, England versus New Zealand. Reported missing at 9 o'clock on BBC One and 9 o'clock on Channel 4 at the same time. Taskmaster Episode 9, which must mean we're heading towards the final. Who's going to win that? We always play a game in our household. Who's going to win? We all choose a different person. I went for Joel Dommett on this particular season. Yeah, maybe not the best of moves. So, Joel, come on, get your finger out. Last two episodes. Get yourselves about 100 points, please. Thank you very much. All taken for a bit of fun and pinch of salt. So nothing too serious. But come on, Joel. We need you to be winning the next two episodes. Thank you very much. 20-7.
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2: 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And here's Nikki, driving off for a morning coffee. You know the drill, Nikki. Allow at least 1.5 metres when overtaking cyclists, or more if driving over 30 miles per hour. And for horse riders, like Joe and Daisy here, slow down to under 10 miles per hour and allow at least 2 metres. 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

0: tomorrow morning, Stuart will be here with his brother and Matt Sterry as well between 6 and 8 a.m. Three Men and a Mic. It's great. If you never listened to it, listen to last week's one where they're talking about a dance craze that might be coming your way soon. That's between 6 and 8 o'clock. And so listen again via our website, citysound.radio, and you can listen to the show from last Friday as well. That's tomorrow morning. City Sound Breakfast, 8 till 10. Your Workplace Anthems with Tony Knight tomorrow between 10 and midday. And Ben Collinson with City Sound Lunch between midday and 2 o'clock. From That's Happening Everything tomorrow. But just on 10 to 7, let's get the latest travel news as we cross over to the Essex Traffic Control Centre.
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2: Hello, easing off now. All the major routes around Essex are flowing quite nicely. A127, little bit of traffic eastbound heading away from the M25 towards Halfway House. And just a tiny bit slow anti-clockwise. M25 towards 29 at the 127. Looking at the city centres, all fine now. No issues at all. Quickly checking Colchester. Yeah, that's fine, actually. It's calmed down nice and quick today. Now, for public transport, problems with C2C services. In fact, they're suspended at the minute between Fenchurch Street and Shoebury Ness because of those early signalling problems at Pitsea. I'm Craig Birchall at the Essex Traffic Control Centre.
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From me, Andy Holmes, thanks very much for listening for the last couple of hours. I'll be back tomorrow night between 5 and 7 for the last drive show of the week. Coming up along at 8 o'clock, City Talking with Paul Morris, talking to the guys from MKM all about the building. Things that you should be thinking about, not only in the house, outside the house, in the garden, so much that they'll be talking about between 8 and 9 tonight. City Talking with Paul, and then straight before all of that, coming up after the news, 7 till 8. City Sports. Might be the close season, but what's going on the pitch and off the pitch? All the things that are happening with Ben Parks. City Sports coming up straight after the news. Have a good evening.

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1: Keir Starmer has accused Elon Musk of trying to whip up division in the UK over Henry Novak's murder. He says Britain needs to remain tolerant.
2: I've tried to do a relations case that's been grounded in what they must be going through. Yes, we need to answer those questions. Yes, I think it's right that there may need to be changes. We shouldn't shy away from that, not for one moment. But how we conduct ourselves as politicians is really important. And I call on all politicians.
1: Meanwhile, two men have been charged following disorder in Southampton on Tuesday. It took place in response to 18-year-old Henry Novak's murder. Britain's only serving female commando has been named amongst the three victims of a helicopter crash in Devon. Lieutenant Lily Mae Fisher, who's 31, died alongside 42-year-old Lieutenant Commander Chris Grayson and 24-year-old Petty Officer Owen Green following the incident at Sowerton Down on Wednesday. And London Underground drivers staged their second strike of the week today, causing fresh disruption for travellers in the capital. From Radio News Hub, I'm Johnny Holmes.
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Good evening once again to City Sports here on City Sound with me, Ben Parks and Terry Parks. Thanks very much to Andy Holmes for his drive time show between 5 and 7. He's here every weekday at that time. And I think he's back on Saturday Bangers at 5 o'clock as well this Saturday. Talking all things Chelmsford City for the next hour. It's the off-season, but it's been a busy week with a number of new signings. We're going to be hearing from all of them between now and 8. And also, we're going to be hearing from a player who's committed to the next season as well, after being one of our key players last season. So very good news on all fronts. We'll also have an update from the Fans Forum. And plenty of other news as well. Here's a song that was written for the last World Cup, Tom Grennan.

0: Love that one. That's Tom Grennan with Joel Corry and Lionheart. And that was written for the last World Cup. And let's hope England can do a little bit better than they did in the last World Cup, but getting knocked out of the quarterfinals, but pretty unluckily by France, and got a tough group, I think, Croatia and Ghana especially. But we'll see how they do. Starts next Thursday, a week today, almost, the tournament. But England aren't kicking off until the 17th. We're one of the last groups to play. I think we're the other. We are the last group to play. Anyway, let's carry on with the Chelsea City chat. Ben Parks and Terry Parks here, and we've got some good news to bring you throughout the show. And the first one was one of the players that we didn't know about. There was only three left, I think, wasn't there? Jet Murphy and Jason Adigan.
1: Yep.
0: Still, those two are undecided on their futures, or they've maybe they're trialling with high-level clubs. You know, Jets at West Ham. But one that we have signed up was Harry Barbrook, the left-back. He signed a new one-year deal at the club. A fantastic season last year. Contributed to 10 goals. He scored 6. Joined from Ipswich on a permanent deal last summer. After a loan spell at the end of the 24-25 season. 49 appearances last season. He was our most appeared player. 67 appearances in total for the club. And he is staying. Great news, Dad.
1: Yeah, fantastic, really. Obviously, maybe George might be a mate of few quid still with putting him up, dear old George Farr, I don't know. But no, it's
0: yeah, that's a regular listener, George, who runs the away coach we mentioned last week. He's Harry Barber was his lodger.
1: He was indeed,
0: during the season last season.
1: And he managed not to make him ill at any stage with his cooking, so that was pretty good. So no, a fantastic signing for the club, really. Yeah, a bit of continuity. A player that can play in many places, and last season the revelation was the goals, wasn't it? That was a key thing, you know. Scoring that number of goals from that position is, you know, relatively unheard of. So, fantastic. Really good to have him back again.
0: We'll have to work out what his position is, because one of the new signings we'll talk about later is also can play left back. So, we'll have to see how that goes. Although, I feel like it's always a position for the last couple of seasons. We seem to have only had one left back.
1: Yeah.
0: And that's left why side. Harry played 49 games last season, because he was like the only left back in the club.
1: Yeah, left-sided, isn't it? Left-sided, always left-sided players are a premium. I wonder maybe we could have a chat with him during next season. We might try and get him on, you never know.
0: Maybe. So Mark Cooper, the manager, said, Harry Barbrook is a talented young player who had a standout season, and we think there's better to come. He's all the makings of an EFL fullback, and we look forward to helping and improving him even more. He got a lot of chances earlier on in the season, and then finally after January it seemed to, in the new year, it seemed to click in front of goal as well, and he was quite a regular scorer for the last third of the season, I would say.
1: Yeah, he was always getting into positions, wasn't he? But he was really unlucky, you know. It hit the post, it would just go by, it would just get cleared off the line and things like that. But yeah, in the end, to get that number of goals from his position is fantastic. You can't really afford to
0: lose. Popular with the fans as well, his dad.
1: Yeah,
0: the family. And his brother, having played for us before.
1: Yeah, and they listened to us on Radio Clarets as well. So, yeah, very invested in the club.
0: We know there was interest from other clubs, but maybe if he was weighing up his options, and maybe Chelmsford had made more sense for him at the moment than, you know, moving further afield, let's say.
1: Yeah, I mean, nobody ever wants to hold back a player. I feel bad about it. You know, if they go on and make a really great career, which we've had many, many of Chelmsford City players do that, fantastic. But you always want him to go to a place where you think he's improving and getting some better experience. And maybe that's what he thought of at the time.
0: Okay, let's have a listen to Harry Barbrook when he spoke to the club after him signing a new contract.
2: Hello, Harry. Welcome back to Chelmsford. How are you feeling to be back at the club?
3: Yeah, thank you, mate. I'm buzzing. I'm buzzing to be here. This club means a lot to me. Ever since I joined here on loan a couple of seasons ago now. Really excited to be here. Can't wait to get going and play in front of the fans again. So buzzing, yeah.
2: And what was your favourite moment in a claret shirt last season?
3: I think we had quite a few. I'd probably say the game here in the FA Cup first round, beating Braintree, was massive for us. Obviously, being in this environment a lot, being local, you know how much that game would mean to everyone here. So to win that quite comfortably was really good. But there's other moments off the top of my head. I think going to Torquay and winning 5-0. So yeah, we had some good moments. But yeah, looking forward to hopefully recreate a few more this season.
2: Definitely. And you obviously voted Players' Player of the Season last season. What did that recognition mean to you?
3: Yeah, it meant a lot. I've already thanked the players, but I think it's nice to win. A lot of people say it's the nicest one to win. You know, as players, we see each other day in, day out. But it was nice to be rewarded for the hard work last year. And if you look back on our side last year, there was a lot of good players who had very good seasons. So to win that was nice for me.
2: You spoke about the players then, and obviously some of them are staying on next season. How excited are you to link back up with some of your former teammates?
3: Yeah, buzzing. Yeah, you just said it there. Linking up with them will be great. We had a great dressing room last year, and we had some good moments. Like, we were too inconsistent to compete up there, but we had a good group. And I think it's always important to show a bit of continuity going into this year. There's a good core group staying together. And yeah, can't wait to get back out there with them and hopefully perform for the fans.
2: Yeah, obviously a new manager this season. What have talks looked like with him so far?
3: Yeah, really good. I've spoke to Coops a few times. Obviously know Ricky really well, so had a few chats with him as well. I'm really excited. I think the changes going on at this club are great at the minute. The plan set in place is brilliant. Just talking to Coops about what he wants from me and where he sees me playing, I think really suits me really well. Had some good chats, hoping to learn off Coops, obviously a great manager with a lot of experience. Looking forward to it.
2: Yeah, and continuing on to look ahead to next season, what are your ambitions personally and for the club?
3: Personally, I think for me it's just about coming back here and just enjoying my football. I've loved it here. I think the fans are brilliant. The fan base is top. They were a big part in making my decision to stay. I've never taken it for granted how good they are. And I think for me personally, it's just about playing games. And as a team, there's no secret, we're looking to compete. There was a plan set in place last year, didn't succeed. But we're looking to do well this year and be really competitive.
2: Yeah, you spoke briefly about the fans and the support. What is a message you'd like to say to the fans?
3: I just said it there, really. I think the fans are phenomenal, really. I think the fan base is so, so good. I don't think there's many others out there that are as good as the fan base here. Like I said, thank you for the support over the last year or so. Going into next season, just keep doing what you guys do, stick with us, and hopefully we can have a great season together and create some good memories.
2: Yeah, thank you very much.
4: City Sound, the

0: That was Blondie there, and I'm always touched by your presence, dear. And obviously, that was Debbie Harry, and we Harry Barbrook.
1: Ah, there that is. There's that, a link.
0: A bit of a link there. So Harry Barbrook was the next one of the players from last season to commit for next season. So this was the first of the new signings this week. Obviously, we'd already brought in Adam Hayton in goal, but four new signings this week, I think. Here's the first one, Nathan Ralph. He is 33 years old, was the Southend captain. He has played for Peterborough, Yeovil, Woking and Dundee United in Scottish Premier League, and then went to Southend, over 200 appearances then, and has just captained Southend to the FA Trophy victory. Mark Cooper said about him, he's a really good experienced defender, he knows the level and has played lots of games. It's great to get a player that was a captain, real hard work from John Steele to get him in. So what do you make of his signing?
1: Yeah, I think you might see where our next captain's going to come from then, wouldn't you? Since we don't have Dom Odesanya anymore. Really, really interesting signing, isn't it? You know, there were one or two or three, you know, Southend players around at the time, I think. And Southend captain, that's quite a coup, I think, really. And his position is left back and or centre back, isn't it?
0: So, yeah.
1: Which is what you were alluding to earlier.
0: But, yeah, is Mark Cooper then going to deduce from that we're going to play five? With Harry Barber as a left wing back and Nathan Ralph as a left centre back, maybe? Or vice versa?
1: It gives him a few options, doesn't it? It gives him a few options. It also gives him cover. Yeah, because, left-sided players tend to be at a premium. Yeah, and if they're any good, they're even more of a premium. Yeah, so, yeah. Yeah, he's got a lot of experience, isn't he?
0: And, you know, what was I going to say? So, I mean, players like that can play different positions in different leagues. So it's a lower level than he was playing last season. So maybe he could potentially play midfield or something if we need a bit more experience there. Or, you know, as an out-and-out central defender.
1: I would assume
0: he can play those positions as well.
1: You mentioned, you know, Dundee playing the Scottish Prem as well. So, he's got a vast amount of experience to give to this team. And this is what we were talking about earlier in previous programs. What is Mark Cooper going to do? He's looking for experience, signing good players that have been with the club, but looking for experience that can take us the next step on, rather than probably the younger element coming through, because I think Mark Cooper wants to win and win now.
0: Local as well, born in Dunmow.
1: Yeah.
0: So that's obviously lives in locally, I would assume.
1: Nice and
0: played for Southend for 7 years.
1: I'm sure the Dunmow Skips group will Dunmow group will get him into the advert somewhere if he's a Dunmow boy.
0: There we go. Well, let's have a listen to Nathan Ralph when he was interviewed by the club after signing.
2: Welcome to Chelmsford City, Nathan. How pleased are you to get the move completed and become a Clarets player?
3: Yeah, really pleased. Obviously, having conversations with John and the staff here, I feel like it's a really positive place to be at the moment, and looking forward to getting started.
2: You've obviously enjoyed a great career in the Football League and the National League. What experience do you feel you can bring to the squad?
3: I think just dealing with a lot of things, whether it's positive or negative, on or off the pitch, I think just, figuring out and learning how to deal with them things, and I think that's something I can hopefully bring to the other members of the squad as well.
2: And having captained Southend, how important is leadership, both on and off the pitch, that you can offer here?
3: Yeah, it's huge. I think, obviously, went through a lot of things with Southend, so I think it's important to create a togetherness in the group as much as you can, which I feel like we had there, and that's something that I think we definitely want to try and get here.
2: Obviously, we've got a new manager, and obviously you know John quite well. What have conversations looked like with them so far?
3: I think just the ambitions of the club, and I think that's a massive thing that sold it to me. Obviously, the manager's experience speaks for itself. The same with John, and I've seen what he's done before. So, speaking with the chairman as well, it seems like a really, really forward-thinking club, and something I'm looking forward to being a part of.
2: And what can the fans expect from you?
3: Just give my all, really. I think, team player, and just try and... try and get wins as much as possible. I enjoy to defend. I enjoy one-on-one battles and things like that. So, it should be good.
2: And lastly, what is your direct message to them?
3: Just get behind us. Buy your tickets, come support us in numbers, and get behind the team, and I'm sure we'll have a success.
4: 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All the hits. Yesterday, today, and the home of local unsigned acts.

0: That was Miley Cyrus featuring the members of Fleetwood Mac there and Secrets. One bit of sad news this week, though, was the departure of physio Aaron Benstead. It's not been announced by the club yet, but he announced it on his own social media, and Billericay announced it as well. Looks like his sort of private practice work means he can't commit to do the full-time role at Chelmsford, so that's why he's gone to Billericay as their part-time.
1: Yeah, very nice man, very, very good at the job he was doing, but obviously the full-time nature of Chelmsford City Football Club is just too much for a growing private practice he's got. So good luck to Aaron and all his future.
0: Yeah, I remember Robbie Simpson, when he was manager, saying if he was going to go full-time in the Football League, then he would take Aaron with him if he could.
1: Yeah, no, very good. Very good at his job. Very nice person. Good personality. Good team member.
0: And linked up with a few ex-clarets at Chelmsford, obviously Adam Drew and Danny Clare, part of the coaching staff, Charlie Ruff there, Callum Watts, so quite a few ex-Chelmsford there that he knows. So
1: it's almost a no-brainer for a minute, really.
0: Yeah, so, well, we'll be talking about the two more new signings that we've made this week after some Phil Collins.

0: 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The voice of the city.
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1: City Sports on City Sound, a Thursday evening, just gone 7:30, and you're listening to City Sound, the voice of Chelmsford, and City Sports all about Chelmsford City, your local football team, and more new signings. I did say there was two more. There's actually three. So many this week. Here's, we're going to introduce you to the next one. It's Leo Seri. He's a 22-year-old striker, signed from St Albans. 20 goals and 12 assists for St Albans last season. He started off at Brentford in their academy and then went to Hanwell Town as well. So he's coming to a step up. And John Steele said about him, head of football, Leo is a young player of great potential who will definitely improve in the full-time environment. I watched him a few times and was very impressed with his ability to score and create goals. What do you make of this signing, Dad?
2: Well, I'm just checking. You've got Leo. You've also got, obviously, our existing partnership of Lyle Taylor and Jack Barham. So it's three. I was always looking for four. Maybe later on we might hear about something else. You never know. But he's slowly getting there, isn't he?
1: Later on in the show.
2: Yeah,
1: got another striker resigned.
2: Exactly. That's what I mean. So yeah, we'll hear about him later on. So that'll be the four, really. So as I said to you, we have six defenders, two goalkeepers, and now we're going to have four forwards. So the puzzle is coming together, isn't it? Yeah.
1: He does say in his interview he wants to be top scorer. Do you think Lyle Taylor also has something to say about that?
2: I just thought Lyle would be listening to that game. Good luck, boy. Here we go.
1: And he does say he likes a step over. We'll hear from him in a minute.
2: That'd be
1: quite exciting.
2: Yeah. We'll see if Cristiano Ronaldo's. Yeah, we'll see for that. But hey, the more options you've got, the more sort of variety of experience you've got, the better team you'll be.
1: He said he likes scoring against Essex teams. He scored against Billericay, hashtag Avely and Canvey. So let's see if he can score against Dagenham and Billericay and Braintree this season.
2: Yeah, well, that'll be good, mate.
1: As well as a few others. Anyway, let's have a listen to Leo Seri after he signed for the club.
3: So firstly, welcome to Chelmsford City, Leo.
4: Thank you.
3: How are you feeling after completing the move?
4: I feel really good. Like, it's a league up. Couldn't be happier. Always wanted to make a jump up when I started the season last year. And yeah, to come to a club like this, really looking forward to what's going to happen.
3: And what was it about Chelmsford City that you feel made this move right for you?
4: There's been a few teams in the league that I've been thinking about, but this is one of the main ones, one of the main reasons, well, full-time. I feel like it's time for me to step into that full-time setup and be on the football every day and just looking to improve every day. And I think we will do really well and be up there to challenge and go for promotion.
3: And for supporters who may not have seen you play before, how would you describe yourself as a player?
4: I would say I'm an exciting forward. I'd say I score a variety of goals, left foot, right foot, in the box, out the box, headers. I like to go in behind a lot, and I like a few stepovers here and there.
3: Lovely. You obviously enjoyed a strong season last year. How are you looking to build on that momentum here in the league above and at Chelmsford City?
4: Yeah, like I said, with the full-time setup, I see myself matching and doing even better this year. So, yeah, goal scoring, assisting, and yeah, going for promotion.
3: Obviously, a new manager has come in. What's talks look like with him so far?
4: Yeah, no, it looks really good. It looks really good. I've seen his CV as well. Promotion, managed in the league. Couldn't really ask for a better manager, to be honest.
3: Do you have any personal ambitions for this season?
4: Yeah, I would say I always like to, as a forward, see myself as a top scorer. I got 20 goals last year, so I'm looking to match that and better it this year.
3: And finally, what message would you like to send to the Claret supporters?
4: Be excited. Be excited. I'm an exciting forward, and let's go for the league.

0: So we move on to the next new signing, another striker, although he can play out on the wing. It's Reece Brown, who has come in from League Two side Barnet. A 30-year-old forward, started off his, despite being born in Romford, started his career as an academy at Norwich, and then also went to Charlton, got his first glimpse of football with Aldershot, and then has played for Grimsby, Macclesfield, Port Yeovil, Port Vale, Wealdstone, Sutton, Woking, and then to Barnet. International striker for Antigua and Barbuda. 13 caps. Looks like he's sort of going to play as a winger, maybe. He's not been not a prolific striker. Does sort of his best season in front of goal was 13 for Woking in 2022-23. So what do you make of this signing? So that's probably your four forwards now.
1: That is the four forwards. Again, a mix of experience, isn't it? Because the young lad, Leo Seri, is 22. Reece Brown is 30. Lyle is experienced. Jack Barham is...
0: I think Jack's 30 as well. He's just turned 30, so, yeah.
1: It's what we were talking about, the experience side. Not just youngsters, a good mix, a good vibe between them. And lots of different offerings, I think, you're going to find here. Probably you might, I don't know, we might even find Seri playing out on the wing as well.
0: So Mark Cooper said, Reece is a great forward player. He's got experience and has been playing two leagues above where we are. He knows the game, is a match winner. I'm really looking forward to working with him and watching him create and score goals for us. He does mention he's won the league twice, but it's the National League, so not the National League South. So,
1: but that's okay. Let's let's win the National League South and then go and win the next one as well, then, yeah? Which is obviously what he wants to do.
0: Okay, then we've got one more new signing after this, but let's have a listen to Reece Brown.
2: So, Reece, welcome to Chancellor City. How does it feel to be a Claret?
3: Feels good. Feels good coming in, doing it nice and early. I think that's important when you want to do the business, you want to get it done nice and early. So, yeah, I'm just looking forward to get started, to meeting the boys, you know, and starting this journey that we're going to go on.
2: You've obviously enjoyed success at National League level throughout your career. What experience do you feel you can bring to the club?
3: In terms of my experience, I think I can bring that cool head, you know, that maverick style of play that we can, you know, games when games are tight, you know, someone that can do that special thing in those moments. And, you know, bringing my character, someone who's, you know, won this league a couple of times now. So, I can bring that sort of know-how with the boys and we can push ourselves over the line and get promotion this year.
2: And what was it about Chancellor City and the project that made you want to join?
3: Speaking to the manager, speaking to John Steele, their vision for the club and where they want to go, and they're winners, and I'm a winner, and I want to be a part of, you know, this club that we're building up. So Chancellor are going to go up, and I want to be a part of it.
2: And finally, what message would you like to send to the supporters?
3: Come down, enjoy. Be a part of this as much as we're a part of it, as the fans are so important for us. Every game, you know, no matter the ups and downs, we all stick together. And yeah, let's go and have a good time, make some memories for life, and enjoy.
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0: That was Erasure. Sometimes they're a great track from the 80s. We want more 80s music every weekday between 2 and 3. Roy Thomas is here with the 80s Hour. City Sports with Ben Parks and Terry Parks on City Sound. We're here until 8 o'clock. So a few more, about 15 minutes to go of the show. And we've got one more new signing to announce. It's midfielder Shea Cooper from Braintree, interestingly, after their transfer embargo currently at the moment. So he signed a two-year contract. He has he started at Spurs and then joined Colchester United and then had loan spells with St Albans and Hartlepool and then moved on to Braintree. He was quite impressive against us, I thought, in that FA Cup tie, wasn't he? It was, obviously, Braintree weren't great on the day.
1: No.
0: But he was probably the player trying to do something for them.
1: One of their standout players. You know, let's hope he can do the like for us as well and stand out. You know, he's you know, two year deal, 24.
0: Yeah.
1: Yeah, so that's good. That's the area now that we need to, the final area, if you want, to strengthen, because apart from Ricky Holmes, they're the only two now, Shea Cooper and Ricky Holmes, which are absolute positive certainties to be playing. You know, so we need probably another four midfielders at least.
0: Yeah. So, and it wasn't the Cooper that expected to be signed when Mark Cooper joined us. No, he normally relation. Signs his son, but this is not he's not a son that we know of anyway.
1: No relation. He just likes the name.
0: John Steele said, Cooper is a talented boy. He's come from the National League. He's always been a player that will catch your eye. He's very good technically. He likes to get on the ball and can contribute to goals and certainly assists. You know, sort of a modern-day midfielder, really. Good technically on the ball. That sort of, you know, James Maddison sort of esque sort of player, isn't it? Creative midfielder.
1: Hopefully get people off their seats, entertain them, as well as be productive as well, maybe and chip in with a few goals.
0: Goals and assists, yeah, sort of, you know, looking for sort of 5 to 10 goals a season from him, I suppose. Going to play in the more attacking, a lot of attacking signings this week, apart from Nathan Ralph. I mean, obviously we think maybe Nathan Ralph could play in midfield potentially, yeah, as well, indeed.
1: Well, I make that 14 now. Two goalkeepers, 6 defenders, 2 midfield and 4 forwards. So it's beginning to sort of come together. You're looking for 18 for sure. That 4, missing 4 are at the moment in the midfield.
0: Yeah, so we don't know about Jason Adigan, do we?
1: No,
0: or Jeff. As a midfielder. But we've got Kieran Ronan, Harry Barber, Joe Grimwood, Ricky Holmes, Billy Eastwood, Ben Tompkins, Jack Barham, Adam Crowther, Lyle Taylor, Adam Hayton, and then the new ones we've announced today, Nathan Ralph, Shea Cooper, Rhys Brown, Leo Seri.
1: Yeah.
0: So that's our squad at the moment.
1: That's it. So it's looking good.
0: Let's have a listen to Shea Cooper's introduction after a word from Spencer, the chairman.
2: Spencer, it was a busy week last week. What did you make of it?
3: Absolutely brilliant. I love this time of the season when we get signing after signing after signing. You can feel the atmosphere building, the buzz going around town. It's absolutely brilliant. Yeah, loving it.
2: And 5 new players were introduced, including the re-sign of Harry Barbrook. How excited are you for next season?
3: Yeah, really excited. I think we've got the basis of a really, really strong team already. The squad is looking good, and it's just going to get stronger and stronger day by day. Talk of the devil, that could be the next signing.
4: Where are you from?
5: Harlow.
4: What position are you?
5: Centre attack midfield.
4: What are your former clubs?
5: Tottenham, St Albans, Braintree and Colchester.
2: So, Shea, welcome to Champions City. How pleased are you to get the move confirmed that Mikhail McLaren's player?
6: Yeah, like, very happy. Obviously, had a good season last year. And it was just a matter of where I was going to be this season. I think the ambition of the club, the project it's got, the way it's going, it's only going in a forward direction. So, for me to be a Claret's player, yeah, I'm really looking forward to it.
2: You've played for both Southend and Tottenham Academy and have experience in the Football League and the National League. How have these experiences shaped you as a player and as a person?
6: Obviously, it's completely different. When I was at Tottenham, it was learning the full-time experience, obviously moving away from home, so learning all that side of things. And, of course, the football, you're learning from some of the best in the world. They were in the Champions League at the time. So to develop as a player and understand football was very, very good. And then going to Colchester, learning the men's side of things, the political side of things, and not always getting your own way, and yeah, I learned so much off the pitch and on the pitch. So, yeah, it's developed me into a player now where I've gained so much off the pitch and also gained a lot on it. So, yeah, I feel like I'm in a good place as a player and I'm only getting better. So,
2: and what do you feel you can bring to Chelmsford City, both on the pitch and off it?
6: I'd like to say I'm a very exciting player. Every time I get the ball, I think I'll get you off your seat. I'm going to score goals, I'm going to create goals. I'm a passionate player, I love football. So I'll die for the 3 points, I'll die for the badge. So for me, yeah, when I get the ball, you would definitely be out of your seat and you'll be excited when you see me play, 100%.
2: And what was it about Chelmsford City that drove you here?
6: Like I say, the project, I mean, it's always a cliche thing to say, but speaking to the chairman, speaking to John and seeing the manager that coming in and Mark and such a good manager and what he's done, and looking at the players that the club have signed, I think just the way it's going, and it's only going in a forward direction, and to be part of that and being in a winning team and being in a team that's going to win the league potentially and be pushing for promotion, I think is something to be proud of and something exciting to look forward to. So
2: yeah, you spoke a little bit about John already, but what conversations with him specifically look like so far?
6: Just where he sees me, where the club's going, just a bit about himself as well and his background and just understanding what the club's going to look like going forward, what players we're signing and how we want to play, the formations we're playing, and everything's just come in line with what I want. I mean, it's not a million miles away from home. It's everything's just positive. I think everything's done properly here from top to bottom, and it's, yeah, the conversations with him have just been very, very positive and attracted me to sign for the football club.
2: And finally, what message would you like to send to the supporters?
6: You should be very excited this season. I think the players that we've got, the players that are already here and the players that we're signing, you've got a lot of quality. And I think we'll win the league. And I think if we don't win the league, I think we'll be getting promoted. We're going to play exciting football. And at times we might not play exciting football, we're going to win games of football. So stick with us. It's a marathon, not a sprint. But they're definitely good days ahead and something to look forward to for the fans. So
0: that was Shea Cooper speaking after he signed for the club. There was some news from the fans forum, which was on Tuesday night this week. An update from somebody on the forum and put notes that it was the quickest fans forum we've had. And just a few bits of news was Tom Lawrence, ex-Southend CEO, is working at the club 3 days a week currently. Obviously knows John Still.
1: All right.
0: Worked as CEO of Southend for 5 years. Left us at the end of the season. There's a potential pre-season training camp in Portugal in July. 545 season tickets have been sold. £100,000 spent on pitch. Pop-up sprinklers are being installed in the pitch at this moment as well. Planning to move dugouts and media team to athletic side. I don't know what that means for us. But we'll see if that happens. And a target of 2,150 people per match attending.
1: Interesting changes afoot, isn't it?
0: Yeah.
1: Yeah. I mean, there's no problem with the physicality of putting the dugouts the other side. I suppose probably what it means is you might be able to just leave it against the fence on that side.
0: Yeah.
1: You know, rather than having to wheel it away. So it'd be interesting to see.
0: No, but that'd be on the track though, wouldn't it?
1: Well, no, there's still space, isn't there? There's still space. Yeah, so we'll have to see. Maybe they're going to wheel it back inside the onto the football pitch area. All right, so interesting.
0: Maybe, okay.
1: Who knows? Maybe that's where the section in between the away fans and the home fans is going to be.
0: No official message from the club, from Chelmsford City, about pre-season, but other clubs have announced friendlies. We've been Dartford on the 28th of July away Tuesday night, and Bishop Stortford on the 11th of July, which is a Saturday. Two teams announced that we've been playing them on the 21st of July, so we can't be playing both of them. Cambridge City and Welling away have both announced that we're playing friendlies against them on the same day, whether it's going to be a 11 or something, one of them. But
1: could well be. Yeah, maybe going to use some of the academy players.
0: Yeah, so I don't know what's happening there.
1: Stretch it.
0: And also Spalding United, who've just been promoted to the National League North, have announced that we're playing them at home. So we're playing them at Melbourne, the Dunmow Group Community Stadium, on Saturday, August 1st. a 3 p.m. kickoff, which is what we did last year playing Brackley, wasn't it? Sort of a National League, a Northern team, isn't it?
1: Although, they did.
0: Spalding, have, I think, have got a couple of ex-Chelsea players. I think Alfie Bendel played for them. And I think they're sort of a bit like Bedford, where it's sort of a bit halfway in between the two. They sign a lot of players from the National League South in the sort of their level, who maybe want to try their hand at the National League North as well. Okay, that's about it from us, I think.
1: There we go.
0: This week. So there was a lot of news this week. We'll be back next Thursday. Paul Morrish is up next with City Talking and with another guest from the community. And we'll see you next Thursday. We're going to finish with this classic from The Verve, another song to get you in the mood for the World Cup next week. And our show next week will be in the last hour before the World Cup starts. So tune in then as your World Cup build up. See you next week. Paul Morrish up next.
1: Wheel him in.

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1: And a very good evening to you. Just gone 8 o'clock Thursday evening. Thanks very much to Ben and Terry Parks. Back on a radio next Thursday with more football news from Chelmsford. Tonight, joined in the studio by Lewis King from MKM Builders Merchants. We're going to be chatting all things Builders Merchants this evening. If you're into your plasterboard, this is what we're going to be chatting about tonight. Quite excited, if I'm honest. Going to kick off with Lily Allen. This is The Fear.

0: Love to start on a big track. Lily Allen, The Fear. It's well, Thursday evening. It's City Talking, and I've got a very crackly pair of headphones for some reason. Let me just give that a wiggle about and see if that improves. Lewis King with me from MKM Builders Merchants. 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Good evening.
1: Good evening, and obviously, firstly, thank you for having me.
0: Oh, absolute pleasure. So, just tell us a little bit about what MKM is about in Chelmsford.
1: So, it's, you know, a bit of a unique business when it comes to the building merchanting world. So very, very fortunate to be given an opportunity to own part of the business. MKM is now the UK's largest independent builders merchants.
0: So how many branches around?
1: Just over 140 now. You have to try and keep up because it's fast growing. And, you know, obviously the model is very much about its people and about the community. So what we're trying to achieve in Chelmsford mainly is to be, you know, a really good company, good reputation, and look to give something back.
0: How long has the Chelmsford branch been there?
1: Chelmsford's been there just short of 20 years. I haven't been there for all of those. I've been there just over two with a couple of other business partners that we've got there. But, you know,
0: did you all go in at the same point? Or
1: yeah, pretty much, yeah. So the business partner, Dan, who I've worked with previously in our previous company, we came along at the same time, and we're there with Dan's brother, who was there just before, but yeah.
0: So was it run? I've just sort of, I did ask you this off air, but I'll ask it again for this.
1: Right.
0: So is it run effectively like a franchise?
1: Yeah, it's very close to a sort of franchise model. You're kind of head hunted out and given an opportunity, so you know you do buy into the business. But in terms of what you get and the reward, it's quite modest.
0: So in terms of when you buy in, is it done over a period of time, or do you have to come up with a big stack of cash to be able to get a job?
1: It's probably the you do have to come in sort of strong at the start. I don't, probably class it as a big
0: I know a couple of lads who run a number of McDonald's franchises. Right, so we're going to do this. We're going to go and borrow a massive chunk of money, and then we're going to go and work for McDonald's. That's kind of how it feels.
1: I mean,
0: like
1: that's probably the king of the franchise world.
0: It is, yeah. And I think, yeah, and you kind of then look at the numbers of that and go, wow, because if you consider most people are spending, you know, 10 or 15 quid at a pop going through the drive-in, and you're taking XXX millions a year through that branch, you're like thinking, wow, that's, you know, really some going.
1: Yeah, I think the opportunities, and maybe some people that are listening have their own business. It was new to me 2-3 years ago. I was very lucky to be in like management positions in other businesses. But I think
0: once, do you have a builders merchants background there?
1: Yeah. So I've nearly what I feel like is my whole working career, really. Started off in humble beginnings, working in a yard, and lucky enough, people have taken a chance on me and given me an opportunity. But yeah, I always say I've probably learned more in the last 2 years than I learned in the previous sort of 20.
0: So in terms of your sort of customer base in Chelmsford, you are looking right across the board, are you? So big builders, small builders, and then retail customers, trade counter, that kind of.
1: Yeah, so a little bit of a passion of mine is historically builders merchants maybe potentially have a little bit of a bad name for that. You might go in and it's maybe a little bit intimidating, or perhaps grumpy, or you know, that's absolutely everything that I'm against. I want you to walk into our business and everybody is welcome. You know, we need some of the larger builders, helps push some volume. But we don't particularly deal with massive, you know, Persimmon Homes or etc. I mean, we're probably more our sort of focus is the local tradesmen, really, and we like dealing with the local people.
0: In the respect, you're better off having 100 customers spending, you know, whatever, spending 10 grand rather than 5 customers spending, you know, a massive amount of money.
1: Yeah, absolutely. And to be honest, it's a lot more enjoyable.
0: Yeah.
1: I mean, I don't want to offend some of my larger customers here, because we've got some good customers, but the bit that I love the most is the day-to-day builder, if I'm honest. If I could replicate that, it's probably where I feel most at home and people like speaking to the most. So,
0: and being able to help them solve a problem, find them what they're looking for at the right price. And
1: yeah, the way I try to think of it, and I think if, you know, anyone who's using us or regular use. I like to see it as a bit of a partnership. Look, everybody's here to make money. That's how the world spins. So, you know, let's not hide that that happens. But if we can help them and they can help us, then it's nice.
0: I think as a country, we have a problem with people earning money. I think that I genuinely think that everyone looks at anyone who's running a business and goes, oh, you must be having it off because of, or you haven't, they don't actually see the cost that sits behind, you know, even your rates bill for your warehouse would, you know.
1: Yeah, it was, I mean, it's just
0: absolutely eye watering.
1: Yeah, it's just little simple things like the cost of fuel.
0: Yeah.
1: You know, I don't particularly run a massive fleet of, there'd be people that have much bigger fleets, but we run some, you know, HGV vehicles. And all of a sudden, our fuel bill's a couple more thousand.
0: Well, I was going to say, your fuel bill's gone up from effectively £1, probably £1.30 a litre, to nearly £1.90 a litre, isn't
1: yeah,
0: it?
1: Yeah, and, the VAT. You know, it wouldn't be unknown for us to use hundreds of litres in a day.
0: So, not at all.
1: You know, things like that come across. But as I say, I will say I feel very fortunate to be in the position that we're in. I love the opportunity of running my own business. There's some sleepless nights, some long days, but all in all, it's, you know, it's very rewarding.
0: So, in terms of how that model kind of works, do you have a head office? I'm assuming that you sort of deal with somewhere. Do they?
1: It's quite interesting because they in a nice way, they don't really like calling it that. Yeah. They call it a support function. So MKEM is very much about its directors and its staff. So there's not like a huge head office that you probably equate to other businesses. In the nicest way, you're kind of given a set of keys and trusted.
0: So in terms of procuring materials, if do they go out and do a deal with a timber company for the whole group, so you draw off of that, or do you do your own local deal with somebody?
1: It's honestly a bit of both. The beauty is in previous merchants that I would have worked in, so PLC, bigger companies, you wouldn't have had any of that jurisdiction. Yeah. In theory, we could probably buy anything we want from anywhere we want. Yeah. But there are some national deals done, which obviously the price is driven by the quantity that's bought across the country. So you'd find it almost impossible to go locally and find it competitively as you would on a national basis.
0: You don't get anything forced upon you. They don't go, we've bought 200 baths that you now need to have in York and get rid of.
1: No. Yeah. Honestly, the models, you know, in terms of that, is just so free. And the backing you receive, and it's really unique for me. It was new to me how it is, and I, you know, kind of thought, is it as good as it sounds? And it has been.
0: I think if you're actually chosen as well, as opposed to going, oh, do you know what, I fancy buying a franchise and we can do this, that obviously makes a massive difference, that they feel that you personally and your co-directors are very capable of making that work.
1: Yeah, I mean, I feel lucky all the time. I'm just a normal boy.
0: Yeah.
1: You know, I didn't go to university. You know, probably a little bit naughtier in school than I perhaps should have been. So, you know, I've worked hard, and, you know,
0: makes you relatable though at the end of the day.
1: Yeah. And, you know, sometimes we get things right, and sometimes we get things wrong, and we're still absolutely on that learning journey, and we're just doing our best for, you know, our staff. Lucky enough that we've grown the team quite a lot in our reign. There's 29 of us now.
0: Really? That's quite a fair amount of people, isn't it?
1: Yeah. And, you know, I love seeing, as well as our own success, like I say, we're all here for a reason, but, you know, we've recently got an apprentice, and she's been magnificent. I've got a girl called Lily who's been, I've worked with since she was 16, and you know, now she's incredible. So, you know, it's also that opportunity to give growth to other people, and you know, build a business that you can all be proud of, really.
0: Well, I think, and if everyone enjoys coming into that workplace and the people that are buying from you, it's going to make for a happy day, isn't it?
1: Yeah, indeed, yeah.
0: Right, Jesse Ware is the next piece of music we're going to play just before 8:15. If you've got any questions, if you've got if you want any prices or anything, you can WhatsApp us on 07568 771825. I'm sure it can be sorted out at some point for you. This is Jesse Ware.
2: City Talking, where Chelmsford comes to chat.

0: Jesse Ware. I could get used to this. I could get used to this as well. It's City Sound. We're chatting to Lewis King from MK and Builders Merchants about all things building. What's your sort of most popular products that you sell?
1: It kind of differs, to be honest. You seem to go through spells. Obviously, weather's
0: quite dependent.
1: Oh, yeah. You know, not a lot of builders. I'm going to be in trouble now, aren't I? Particularly, like, doing a lot in the bad weather. But obviously, in the summer, landscaping products become big. So we do quite a lot of aggregates, which then obviously leads into, you know, your porcelain slabs and your sandstone and your concrete slabs and stuff. So that's quite popular come the summer. But probably, as boring as it sounds, probably the most common product's probably cement.
0: Really?
1: Which is not very fun.
0: No,
1: but necessary.
0: Means to an end, doesn't it?
1: yeah. But in all honesty, we try and be as open as we can and move what we can.
0: Where's your main competitor in Chelmsford?
1: Oh, that's a dangerous conversation.
0: I'll rephrase the conversation. Is your competitor another sort of merchant of your similar size, or is it the B&Qs and the Wix of this world?
1: I wouldn't say that we're in competition with B&Q and Wix.
0: No.
1: Magnificent businesses, by the way. So not for a second putting any slight on them. I went into B&Q literally yesterday, which seems like sacrilege when you've got...
0: You have to sometimes.
1: But my God, have they got everything. Mm. So, you know, it's in a really impressive business.
0: It's, as a contractor, it's very good for a distress purchase at 11 o'clock on a Sunday morning when no one's open and something's gone horribly wrong.
1: Yeah.
0: And equally, sometimes you can find with those types of businesses that there'll be lost lead in bags of plaster or bags of cement, and you'll be walking in there and there'll be a guy there and he's got 50 bags of cement on a trolley, and you're thinking, you're not buying anything else.
1: There's often times we're pulling our hair out when we see an offer come through, like, oh my God, how are they doing that? But no, probably more direct competition if we were talking sort of Chelmsford. I find that the independent merchants are more difficult to compete against, not because of that they're, you know...
0: Probably because they're doing something similar to what you're doing, so effectively you're an independent merchant, aren't you?
1: Yeah, effectively. Yeah. And they've obviously got a passion. Mm. And to be honest with you, I wish everybody well in business, to be honest. I don't know. It's not like I ever think, oh, I'd rather we were doing this and they were doing that, and we kind of all, you know, if everyone's doing well, it tends to all bounce off each other, doesn't it?
0: It tends to be enough business out there for everyone. You certainly never, in all my years of doing this, never gain anything from running your competitor down, and you need to be friends with your competitor at the end of the day, because when it's gone wrong, there's that moment of being able to help each other out sometimes.
1: Yeah, I mean, obviously the market in terms of the building world's been a little bit tricky since COVID, so there is a little bit of competition out there, and I think it'd be wrong to say that there isn't, but at the end of the day we're all here to make the world spin, aren't
0: within we, so. Your sort of team, have you got a business development manager that's going around knocking on doors?
1: Or is
0: that you and your co-directors?
1: Yeah, I mean, I think that the way that is now in business has changed a little bit. We do that, and listen, sometimes the old-fashioned ways are the best, and we've got a couple of guys, Alan Davis, who's probably everybody who's listening's probably heard of him. He's kind of one of them people. He seems to have either worked with them or been to school with them, or he's related to them, so you know, he's very useful to have. And we do a bit of knocking on doors, but obviously the world's sort of moving on, unfortunately. It's into the social media world, and the advertising world seems to be coming stronger now.
0: Yeah, I think for want of a better expression, the rep doing the milk round doesn't actually work anymore, because people haven't got time for it as well, whereas, you know, directors of companies have been sat in offices for years not doing a great deal, all of a sudden...
1: I think the other thing is, you know, the way we kind of, in the modern day, don't particularly like being approached, do we?
0: No.
1: As much as maybe in the past. Yeah. And the other thing is, you know, there's a lot of information at your fingertips. You know, you could probably find 20 builders in Chelmsford on Google quicker than you would driving around, unfortunately.
0: Well, so I think as well, the other problem in terms of price is that everything is available to your customer, their end user. their granny can have a look at how much, you know, if I want to buy 10 bricks, I can get, I can find out how much it is. So,
1: yeah, that's a challenge.
0: And
1: yeah,
0: it is. And then there's no, you know, and then there's not the days of having a great big load of margin on the material you're supplying into a job have gone, because the customer just looks at it and goes, well, I've priced that on Google and I can, or AI has just priced my extension for me and it should be this. And it's, and it makes it very, I think, very difficult.
1: I think the challenging part is what type of business you kind of want to be. And there's some merchants out there that perhaps run really lean, you know, won't have much delivery options and stuff, and naturally their margins potentially could be smaller. We are trying to, I'm not saying we're going to be too expensive all the time, we have to be competitive, but we're trying to build something that is enjoyable to come to, good experience.
0: There's a lot to be said for service.
1: That is a massive passion of mine. My staff will probably chuckle when they hear, because it's everything that I'm about. And obviously the world's changed, the Amazon-y culture.
0: I think the world changed the day that Tesco's decided to start doing deliveries, however long ago that was. And now everybody expects that they can, certainly in the things that I'm involved with, we get as many online bookings as we do phone calls. And many of those online bookings will be while you're open. So it's not like what it used to be. Is the online would tend to work when you were shut, or that particular bloke that sat decides he wants to buy something at 1 o'clock in the morning while he's sitting there watching the telly. Now it's a done deal that everyone just goes on their phone and does their Amazon. So
1: yeah, and it's hard because I quite like the old fashioned way. It's quite nice speaking to people,
0: because you can't actually sell it, because it's just your offer is what's on the screen, and if I look at it and you're dearer than whoever, I'm not then going to think, well, you know what, I'll ring Lewis up and see if I can get another 20% off, because you've already set your stall out. And if you don't put a price on there, then they're not going to. It's a vicious circle.
1: It's a challenge, and you know, we're talking maybe about the Amazon culture. You know, trying to think of a random example. You need an extension lead at home. If you can get it tomorrow on Prime, are you looking at seven other places for the price? Potentially not.
0: No, I'm going to search by what's available tomorrow.
1: Can you click it in a button and show your face on the ID, and it turns up the next day? And, I mean, some of it's even same day now, from what I'm hearing.
0: Scary. Yeah, it's scary.
1: So, yeah, we're trying to go down the route of being a good place to come to, and often service and same day, and this is stuff historically in a builder's merchants would have drove them mad. But that's something we're trying to achieve. You know, we do free coffees, we do bacon and sausage sandwiches free on a Thursday. We try and do things that are a little bit outside the norm, just to try and make it as pleasurable as, you know, to come to us.
0: Try and support your customer at the end.
1: Absolutely. Yeah,
0: but yeah, it is. I think anything always comes back down to service, and I think certainly when I was in the building industry, we would even

0: and we discussed it a little bit off air, weren't we? The cost that around everything now. Often a few pence isn't the defining factor now. Do you want people stood around, or do you want to have to do that extra work, or probably not?
1: Ultimately, do I like the bloke on the end of the phone as well, or the lady on the end of the phone? That's there's a massive amount of that as well. If you build that rapport, you know, your sales staff build that rapport with your customers, or and I actually think, do you know what, I'll ring up whoever because I fancy a chat and I'll buy something, because that's your first.
0: And it works both ways. You know, I've made some of really good friends, you know, people that I think will be lifelong friends, who are customers. So, you know, it works for all of us. I'm no different. I want to enjoy my day as much as I can. You know, does the alarm go off at 5 a.m. and it's the happiest day of your life? Probably not. But look, if you can go to work and you can try and enjoy yourself and make a good environment, and, you know, for the time you're there, have the best time you can, and if that involves the customers as well, then, you know, it's better for everyone.
1: I think it is about whether going to work is enjoyable, and if you run a business and you're not enjoying it, you shouldn't be doing it. I say this out loud as well, if you run a business and you're worried about people owing you money, you shouldn't be doing it either, because you'll end up with a heart attack, because and, you know, traditionally the building industry isn't the best of industries for people parting with money generally.
0: It's definitely a challenge,
1: because it's just cash flow at the end of the day. If, you know, you're waiting for a valuation or something and that hasn't come through, because
0: I feel really sorry, and I think that's maybe, you know, what makes it a little bit different. I really understand, because maybe I've been part of the business, and it's not even a full part of the business, it's part of the business. When you're dealing with other business owners, which obviously builders and developers are, you get to empathise with each other a little bit, and I think that helps the relationship as well. You know, we came in a couple of months ago, and... Yeah, Mr. Trump's decided to do something a bit different in the day and start something that you might have heard of in the news. And all of a sudden, we probably got over 500 notifications straight away from manufacturers saying there's going to be some hefty price increases immediately. Now, if you're a builder or a developer, you've started these jobs and prices jobs well before this news comes out, and you can never predict it. So, you know, is it fair for me to then turn my back and expect everything... You know, they're taking the risks, and without the risks they take, I don't have a business. So
1: no, it's very difficult. I think even in terms of, like, we were talking about the fuel earlier on, I was reading with one of the suppliers, we've now got to this point where we're going to need to charge slightly more because of the delivery, because it's costing us this much more. And you sort of sympathise back and go, well, actually, if your fuel has gone up by 25%, that's a big chunk of money, particularly if you're not making a great deal in the first place and you're delivering a tiny little box to the back end of Beyond.
0: I think a couple of business things went on. If you're a business and, you know, you return 10p on every pound profit, you're one of the best in the UK. So if something changes 25%, it's very difficult to swallow it. But where I do feel sorry, maybe for some of the end users, like the builders and developers, is they've perhaps already priced it or got contracted or agreements. So that's where it becomes challenging in the industry.
1: Particularly on a big contract, you're tied in. You can put a clause in there to say if certain things, particularly like with cable and those kind of big cable, which is done on a daily basis, you can have an amount of money in there that says, well, actually, we've priced at this rate, and if it's now gone up by 15%, then we can lift that. But it's difficult. Or do you end up buying it off of the merchant and then saying, well, what I'll do, I'll come and buy a pallet of plasterboard off of you, can you stick it, but don't deliver it? And then you think, will you warehouse it for me until I can draw it off? And then all of a sudden, it's all great because you've had the money, but then where do you put it all? Because then you can't move around.
0: It blows my mind, especially with people with the contracts, like you said, and how things can change. I mean, I dread to think what the build difference in the standard houses from now from 5 years ago, for example.
1: How much was a sheet of 9mm ply pre lockdown? What is it now? It's doubled in price.
0: If I'm honest, maybe not, if more. We were talking the other day, and forgive me for putting a timescale on it exactly, but I remember bags of cement being sort of $3.99. You know, now you'd be doing it well to get it at $6.99. You know, so that's just an example of
1: how it's changed. Just certainly in the motor trade, 200 litres of oil pre-locked

0: down for something half reasonable that you put in your transit van was about probably 300 quid plus the VAT. Same drum of oil now is probably 850 plus the VAT.
1: Yeah. And the issue is that, you know, obviously your business is affected by other businesses, so all their costs have gone up. So what happens, you get billed more, but then you've got to pass it, and unfortunately it becomes a bit of a circle, doesn't it?
0: Minimum wage, national working wage, company national insurance. There's a whole raft of the company national insurance is actually beyond scary when you look at one person in your business earning sort of 35k a year is now another £150 a month in national insurance that the company has to pay for. They don't get, no one gains out of it other than,
1: well, I think the scary part is, you know, you don't want to be put off employing people because you want to give opportunity and you want to be growing, but you can't make that impossible to do.
0: But you can see why certain employers do certain things when you look from the inside, because, you know, if you're actually employing a young person under the age of 21, there's no national insurance involved, so you employ them at 16 and then you out them at 21. That's what a lot of people do, and that's really, really unfair. There's not enough support, without being political in this, but there's not there hasn't been enough support for many, many years in the apprenticeship schemes and that sort of thing. When I left school many years ago, my first job in Chomsford was one up from YTS, if you're too young to remember.
1: I know of it, but
0: 27.50 a week plus travelling expenses, and everyone accepted that that was a thing to do, and you did it for a year, and then it went up very incrementally as you became more qualified. But all of that has disappeared, and now, and the training was paid, the employer's training was paid for by the government. It's now not. You end up, there's things that you can apply for, but they're difficult to apply for. There's not, so this is going to end up being political, it's going to be a rant, but it's
1: going to put the world right.
0: But it is even things like training. When we were training, I'm an electrician by trade, so I was trained in a college in Romford, and the guys who were training us were electricians that had come off site and decided they wanted to lecture, but they got paid an awful lot more money than if they were sparking out on site. So it was seen as being a prestigious job. Now the people that are being paid to do the training are being paid like just above minimum wage, and it's like, well, so why would I want to give up earning lots and lots of money as a tradesman to go and teach people? You wouldn't.
1: Yeah,
0: and it, so it's, anyway, yeah. The whole system has kicked around the wrong way. Anyway, we've diversified. let's have some Calvin Harris.
2: The soundtrack of the city. We are City Sound.

0: This is City Sound, the voice of the city.
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0: levitating. Dua Lipa, levitating. It is, well, Thursday evening, 20 to 9. Lewis is with me. Well, let's have a little chat about what else you do. Kitchens and bathrooms. It says in the advert, doesn't it?
1: Yeah.
0: So what's the SP with the kitchens?
1: So, very, very fortunate to have a wonderful team that come together to expand our merchant and bring in kitchens and bathrooms. In terms of our offering, what's quite good is we can offer everything from, you know, a small utility up until, you know, we've just provided some kitchens in a National Trust site for houses that are worth well over £1 million.
0: Oh, wow.
1: So, you know, we do sort of everything in between. We're in partnership with a company called Symphony, which is one of the UK's sort of biggest manufacturers. And yeah, it's a good offering. And like I say, we're very, very fortunate. We've got three girls that work in our showrooms, and you know, anyone who deals with them tells me how incredible they are. So,
0: what's the sort of system with that? Is it anyone can walk into you and say, "Can you supply me a kitchen?" You'll come round and do some drawings and spend.
1: Yeah, absolutely. So anybody. I would encourage anyone to come and see it because it's a bit of a hidden gem, because we are a builder's merchants, but when you sort of come into our premises, you're kind of not expecting it, and you look to the left hand side and it's absolutely stunning. You know, we've probably got over 10 kitchens and bathrooms, and 6-7 bathrooms in there. And yeah, absolutely anybody is welcome. From it can be anything from a cupboard up until a developer that wants 20 kitchens.
0: Is there stock stuff, or is it all to order? Or?
1: Yeah, mainly to order. We do a few bits from stock, but kitchens is a very unique world, and I'm kind of new into it a little bit myself, hence sort of the expertise that we've got. But there's so many options and so many styles, and it's almost mind-blowing if you're not in that world when you get into that world.
0: Doing appliances as well?
1: Yeah, everything from start to finish. So, you know, the idea of the merchant is that we can provide anything from start to finish. You know, we do everything from the drainage that you start with up until your cooker tap.
0: Your cooker tap? You can't go wrong with a cooker tap.
1: Yeah, no, it's a good kettle saver.
0: Do you have one at home?
1: I don't, which is probably really bad, but I'm very spoiled at work. Because we have one at work, and we've got a lovely coffee machine as well, which by the way is free to any customer that wants to come in and have a look at the kitchens.
0: So you do a design, you produce some drawings. Do you have like a list of approved installers or anything like that?
1: Yeah, so right the way through, we will come and do a measure. We've got designers, so they will make your vision come true. We've got design programs, so you can see what that looks like. And absolutely, we deal with obviously a lot of builders and tradesmen. So, you know, if you've got an inquiry, and or even if you know, just want to see what the options are or how it could be,
0: you can pop your customer in to have a look. And
1: whatever we, you know, we do with referrals. We basically, if you've got a kitchen and bathroom inquiry, we're more than happy to see you.
0: Tiles,
1: yeah, tiles, flooring,
0: yeah.
1: Like we literally just want to do the whole package. So we want you to be able to come in, we'll take the stress away from you, hopefully, you know, make your dream of kitchen come true.
0: Happy days. So Emma is behind the is looking after that for us.
1: I mean, Emma's extraordinary. We recently visited the head manufacturer, Symphony, and one of the guys there was telling me that he thinks that she's one of the best designers in the country. So very, very lucky to have her. And what she doesn't know about a kitchen isn't worth knowing. Rave reviews all the time.
0: So in terms of your other two directors, do you have sort of specific functions that you do? Have you got different skill sets?
1: It's the complete package, as you can imagine. Some days we're the best of friends. Other days we have slight disagreements, but no, we've tried to divvy the business up so we all look after different sections. Just to try and, because otherwise you end up just sort of over talking stuff, if I'm honest. But lucky enough, we're very good friends. Obviously Dan and Ollie are brothers, but I've been friends with them probably a decade now. So very fortunate.
0: And you've worked in other businesses together, haven't you?
1: We actually, all three of us worked in the same business previously. Me, Dan, more directly together, and Ollie was in a different in a different branch, but yeah, knew each other quite well. So it's quite nice. You know, I won't want them to hear this online, but it's very nice to work with, you know, some of your best, you know, your best friends, really.
0: Oh, definitely. Lucky.
1: So you know, it's good.
0: Right, more music time. This is Avril.

0: Lovely, Avril Lavigne, Complicated. 10 to 9, it's City Sound, chatting to Lewis King from MKM. So if you're looking for some builders merchant stuff, that is definitely the place to go. We talked about kitchens and bathrooms. I actually could almost read the advert back to you that we've been playing on there.
1: I hear it in my sleep sometimes, yeah.
0: I hear all sorts of things in my sleep. We do radio.
1: Yeah.
0: So what's the thing that you get the most satisfaction out of?
1: In all honesty, I think if you are not in a business that you love, then you probably shouldn't be doing it. And the thing that I love the most is offering great service, having a great team, looking after myself and my family. And I think in order to do that, you just have to have an unbelievably good community around you.
0: Did your family think you were a little bit perhaps not connected when you said I'm going to buy into this builders merchants, or were they fully behind you? Or
1: yeah,
0: this is a massive decision.
1: Yeah, it was a massive call. But I was so dead set on it.
0: Yeah,
1: it was a chance to do something that, I'll be honest, I never thought I would ever do. I didn't think I'd ever have.
0: Were you working in this area, or was you?
1: Yeah. I know, despite in the accent. I used to be at another merchant's in Braintree.
0: Fair enough.
1: So reasonably close. And it was probably run completely with the opposite ethos of what we've got now. But yeah, when the opportunity came, I felt very, very lucky, and I still do. To give my family and some of my closest friends, because some of the people that now work for us have come with me, an opportunity that we've got. It's, I feel very lucky.
0: But it runs like it's your own business, doesn't it? As we're saying this off air, that person coming in and spending the money matters, so that affects the service. It makes it and it just makes it a better place to deal with, I suppose.
1: Yeah, and it's nice. I've created some friends, like I said a bit earlier in the show, with some developers and builders that I think will be friends with me for life. I'm interested in all of us doing well. And the nice part is that instead of it perhaps going to a greedy head office somewhere
0: Shareholders, isn't it?
1: Oh, a greedy shareholder, yeah. It's putting back into the community, and we've continued to invest. We've grown the team by almost double. Got new vehicles, new kitchen, bathroom, showroom. So it's not a case of that we're just after trying to get some money in our back pockets. We're trying to grow something, and we're giving young people opportunities as well. We want to continue to do that. Yeah.
0: Is the site big enough for you?
1: No.
0: I'm just trying to think what's down there, because I think next door's empty at the moment.
1: There's a couple of different conversations going on. Lucky enough, the business has taken a real good upturn. In terms of where we were a couple of years ago, I think we're the third fastest growing MKM in the country.
0: Really?
1: So, and considering how well that business is doing, it's good to be where we're at. Can I see us moving in the future? Potentially.
0: Yeah.
1: Or expanding maybe.
0: Yeah.
1: One along.
0: I think the problem with moving is once you move, everyone knows where you are.
1: Yeah.
0: And they're used to driving to that place, aren't they?
1: Yeah, it's every business, isn't it? Risk, isn't it, all the time. Are we definitely? Yeah, I don't know. On certain days, you'd ask me, I'm pulling my hair out, and yes, we're definitely moving tomorrow. On other days, we've got
0: another
1: location.
0: Site where we do something different on, but then you split everybody, and then everyone's not together. And we'll talk about this.
1: I can tell
0: night,
1: you've been
0: really.
1: Involved in your own business.
0: Yeah, what's the best option?
1: Yeah, and maybe the world could just be a bit kinder to everyone. Maybe coming out of some difficult financial times for everyone, really.
0: Well, I think so. Right, so website address, mkm.com.
1: mkm.com. Please jump on.
0: Duke's Park Industrial Estate, if you want to pop down and have a look.
1: Yeah, please come and see the kitchens and bathrooms. Coming down and say hello to the team. We welcome everybody. And I think once you've been, you'll see the energy that we have.
0: Well, thank you so much for coming in. Great evening. Great insight into what goes on in the world of builders merchants. I'll be back same
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0: time.
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1: The 1990s gave so much, not least of which was the internet, the Channel Tunnel, New Labour and the London Eye, but it also gave us so much more in the form of great music. 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
3: Oh, the radio went on before I got out of bed. 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Music wherever I went. I've enjoyed playing all sorts of music. Soul, early dance, even some of the early rap music. And then you do your local pub, which would be Luther Vandross, Human League. I have a lot of admiration for Stevie Wonder. You're only as young as you feel. Join me, Roy Thomas, every weekday afternoon from 2 for the 80s Hour on City Sound. And I still enjoy it, and I still go out raving like an idiot.

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